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I'm Keith Stevens. 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Hard to believe tomorrow, August 1st. Hope you have a great weekend planned. Here's America. I'm Keith Stevens.

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0: It's the Eagles. I'm Keith Stevens. 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

0: Huey Lewis in the news, sports in the video, where Huey sticks his face in the ice water. 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
6: A better life with Dr. Sanjay Gupta.
7: There are lots of things you can measure to get an idea of how healthy you are at any given moment. Temperature, heart rate, blood pressure, just to name a few. But how about how healthy you will be and how long you're likely to live? According to a new study out of the University at Buffalo, two simple strength tests are pretty accurate at predicting longevity in older women. One is hand grip strength, and the other is how quickly people can stand up from a seated position without using their arms. By the way, I remember interviewing former President Jimmy Carter when he was quite old and being really impressed how he just popped out of the chair without using his arms. Not a lot of older people can actually do that. But I think the message here is that maintaining strength as you age is going to help you perform everyday activities, but also help you avoid injury and stay independent. I'm Dr. Sanjay Gupta, helping you live a better life.
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0: Michael Jackson and Remember the Time. I'm Keith Stevens. Of course, the Michael biopic now, the most successful musical biopic in movie history, coming to streaming, I think, later on in the month. 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And now we have Michael out of the way. I wonder who's next in the pipeline for the next musical biography movie.
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7: A better life with Dr. Sanjay Gupta.
8: There are lots of things you can measure to get an idea of how healthy you are at any given moment. Temperature, heart rate, blood pressure, just to name a few. But how about how healthy you will be and how long you're likely to live? According to a new study out of the University at Buffalo, two simple strength tests are pretty accurate at predicting longevity in older women. One is hand grip strength, and the other is how quickly people can stand up from a seated position without using their arms. By the way, I remember interviewing former President Jimmy Carter when he was quite old and being really impressed how he just popped out of the chair without using his arms. Not a lot of older people can actually do that. But I think the message here is that maintaining strength as you age is going to help you perform everyday activities, but also help you avoid injury and stay independent. I'm Dr. Sanjay Gupta, helping you live a better life.
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0: On an Eagles Take Flight weekend, and we always say we play the big songs, then a lot of the oh-wowzers, for lack of a better term. Keith Stevens, and it doesn't get any more oh-wowzer than James Dean from the Eagles. The Eagles, by the way, one of the bands that has somehow evaded me as far as seeing them live, and I wonder if I'll ever get a chance to see them anytime soon. But yeah, we got them for you all weekend long. 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
13: 2.3% hitting the earth. 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
0: My wife and I had a great time at Riverside. The sold-out crowd, the morning show was off the rails as expected. The night of comedy was killer. And Tom did a great job of emceeing when he wasn't fixated on reefer. Is that true?
16: Were you asking a lot about reefer?
0: Were you asking a lot about dope?
16: I definitely heard a couple references.
15: I wanted to know if reefer.

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Aerosmith, I am Keith Stevens. Welcome to your weekend. And yes, it is the final day of the month of July. And yep, it is the first day of August tomorrow. Welcome to it. And the Eagles are in our musical spotlight all weekend long on an Eagles Take Flight weekend.

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0: The Eagles on an Eagles Take Flight weekend. I am Keith Stevens, and a song also referenced in Seinfeld, which I think I read that the is their contract up with Netflix pretty soon, which means now we'll have to figure out where they're going next, and I have to get that particular service. 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
6: 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And there's perhaps no movement more fundamental than walking. It reinforces the alignment, stability, and coordinated muscle activation that supports how your body moves, whether you're doing strenuous exercise or simply going about your daily life. 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
12: Are you familiar with the James Webb Telescope, Christy?
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0: Daryl Hall, shout out since she's gone. I'm Keith Stevens, no connection, and I'm going to give you a little dating tidbit after I play She's Gone. No, there's a new term, roster dating. Last year was ghosting, now it's roster dating, but this apparently is where you're supposed to have five people that you're dating at the same time, so you can kind of figure out what kind of person you really want to be with. To me, it sounds like some variation of going to a buffet, only with dating.
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10: How often do you stop to wonder whether you should share something that's revealing, maybe even embarrassing, with a partner, a friend, or even your boss? In her new book called Revealing, The Underrated Power of Oversharing, behavioral scientist Leslie John says doing just that can help you deepen relationships that are vital to your life. We need people to trust us in order to get things like love, friendship, and career success. 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When you make yourself vulnerable by revealing something sensitive, it does make other people trust you. In turn, when you ask someone to reveal something about themselves, showing that interest will generally lead someone to like you more. Why? Because people like to be asked about themselves, she says. It also signals that they are discriminating and choosy, but in a good way. I'm Dr. Sanjay Gupta, helping you live a better life.
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0: Eagles on an Eagles Take Flight weekend and the victim of love. I am Keith Stevens. Well, believe it or not, only 8 weekends left in the summer of 2026. And when they are done, your bank account is going to breathe a sigh of relief. Nearly $400 a weekend. Wow. Stuff's getting expensive. Yeah, that's what they say. The average person spends on summer activities, according to new data.
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3: 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That's according to the Senior Vice President of Research and Scientific Affairs at the National Sleep Foundation. 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Most experts will recommend a room temperature of 60 to 67 degrees Fahrenheit. You might also experiment with your sheets and what you actually wear to bed. 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I'm Dr. Sanjay Gupta, helping you live a better life.
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Who's ready for the month of August? I don't see a lot of hands being raised. I know, because a lot of you guys are thinking, well, that means summer is flying by too quickly. I would be in that camp. Definitely. Stevie Wonder on your radio now, and the Eagles are in our musical spotlight this weekend. It's an Eagles Take Flight weekend.

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0: It's the Eagles on an Eagles Take Flight weekend. I am Keith Stevens, and that's what we're doing, playing the big songs like that one and plenty of really cool Oh Wow songs throughout the entire weekend. 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And from Harry Potter, the author thereof, I'm speaking like Yoda, J.K. 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
6: 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And there is perhaps no movement more fundamental than walking. It reinforces the alignment, stability, and coordinated muscle activation that supports how your body moves, whether you're doing strenuous exercise or simply going about your daily life. This is according to Dana Santis, a strength and conditioning specialist. Even though you walk every day, Dana does say you can make small adjustments to immediately improve your walking mechanics. So, keep your rib cage stacked over your pelvis. Avoid leaning over or arching your lower back. Allow your arms to swing naturally in coordination with your legs. 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I'm Dr. Sanjay Gupta, helping you live a better life.
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0: There's a great one-hit wonder from the 80s. That is a band called When in Rome, the song The Promise. 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
3: Staying active every day will go a long way towards helping you live a happy, healthy, and pain-free life. And there's perhaps no movement more fundamental than walking. It reinforces the alignment, stability, and coordinated muscle activation that supports how your body moves, whether you're doing strenuous exercise or simply going about your daily life. 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I'm Dr. Sanjay Gupta, helping you live a better life.
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0: That's a group called Delamitri and Roll to Be. I'm Keith Stevens. Well, from the random and not exactly important facts department, studies show that people smile more on Fridays than any other workday. Do we need like an article on this? We know why that is. It's the anticipation of the weekend, and it's so powerful that some people report feeling their best mood of the week on Friday evening, despite being tired from 5 days of work.
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10: There are lots of things you can measure to get an idea of how healthy you are at any given moment. Temperature, heart rate, blood pressure, just to name a few. But how about how healthy you will be and how long you're likely to live? According to a new study out of the University at Buffalo, two simple strength tests are pretty accurate at predicting longevity in older women. One is hand grip strength, and the other is how quickly people can stand up from a seated position without using their arms. By the way, I remember interviewing former President Jimmy Carter when he was quite old and being really impressed how he just popped out of the chair without using his arms. Not a lot of older people can actually do that. But I think the message here is that maintaining strength as you age is going to help you perform everyday activities, but also help you avoid injury and stay independent. I'm Dr. Sanjay Gupta, helping you live a better life.
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0: It's the Eagles in the city. I'm Keith Stevens, celebrating the Eagles music all weekend long. It's an Eagles Take Flight weekend. Well, studies from the last two decades reveal that John and Johnny top the list for the most used male names and song titles. Of course, as I'm telling you this article, I'm quickly trying to think of examples, and my brain is completely freezing. In terms of female names, one stands out above the rest. Mary.
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0: It's the Eagles at Tequila Sunrise on our Eagles Take Flight weekend. I am Keith Stevens. 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
5: A better life with Dr. Sanjay Gupta.
6: There are lots of things you can measure to get an idea of how healthy you are at any given moment. Temperature, heart rate, blood pressure, just to name a few. But how about how healthy you will be and how long you're likely to live? According to a new study out of the University at Buffalo, two simple strength tests are pretty accurate at predicting longevity in older women. One is hand grip strength, and the other is how quickly people can stand up from a seated position without using their arms. By the way, I remember interviewing former President Jimmy Carter when he was quite old and being really impressed how he just popped out of the chair without using his arms. Not a lot of older people can actually do that. But I think the message here is that maintaining strength as you age is going to help you perform everyday activities, but also help you avoid injury and stay independent. I'm Dr. Sanjay Gupta, helping you live a better life.
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0: So let me ask you this. 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

0: Bonnie Raitt, let's give him something to talk about. I am Keith Stevens, and we're celebrating the music of the Eagles all weekend long. 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
3: I don't know about you, but my social media feeds are flooded with lotions and potions and gadgets, all promising to unlock different components of longevity. But if you log off, take a step back from all the hype, you'll find that the actual keys to a longer, healthier life are hiding in plain sight. There are four of them. Number one, nutrition. The Mediterranean diet really is the gold standard. 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I'm Dr. Sanjay Gupta, helping you live a better life.
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0: There they go. It's the Knack and My Sharona. They were going to be the next Beatles when they came out. They even posed like the Beatles on their first album cover. First album was pretty good. Had that big song, and it was pretty much it. By the way, speaking of the Beatles, this week announcing you're going to get later on in the year a special edition of Rubber Soul. The product just keeps on coming from the Fab Four.
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0: Eagles and You Can't Hide the Lion Eyes. I'm Keith Stevens, and by the way, that's one of my top five all-time favorite Eagles songs. Lion Eyes is up there. New Kid in Town is definitely up there in the long run, and I can't tell you why. One of the rare Eagles songs that was not sung by Glenn Frey or Don Henley. That was handled by Timothy B. Schmidt. Well, they say you may have the memory of a goldfish. That's not the insult it used to be, apparently. No, apparently goldfish can remember things for months, and they're actually capable of learning simple tasks and, believe it or not, a few routines.
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3: If I were to ask you what makes for a good night's sleep, you'd probably say a dark, quiet room, not too many things on your mind. But every night when you go to get some Z's, how often do you really think about the temperature in your bedroom? Temperature may be one of the most underappreciated factors in sleep. That's according to the Senior Vice President of Research and Scientific Affairs at the National Sleep Foundation. We often hear about lights and screens and stress, but even modest changes in temperature and airflow can influence both how quickly you fall asleep and how deeply you stay asleep. Most experts will recommend a room temperature of 60 to 67 degrees Fahrenheit. You might also experiment with your sheets and what you actually wear to bed. Play around a bit and see what improves your sleep. 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I'm Dr. Sanjay Gupta, helping you live a better life.
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15: 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Chicken salad, tuna salad. 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

Also, a good Friday theme, Staying Alive. There's the Bee Gees. I'm Keith Stevens. Weekend is here. So, your favorite songs. And we got the Eagles at the spotlight all weekend long, playing their big, big, big, big, big hits and some of the Oh Wow tunes as well, all weekend long for the first weekend of August.

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0: Eagles and take it to the limit on our Eagles Take Flight weekend. How's it going? I'm Keith Stevens. Well, it sounds like something out of the George Costanza playbook here. Repeat a lie often enough and people believe it. See, it's not a lie if you believe it. Scientists found that people are more likely to believe something the more often it's repeated to them. With repetition, it is easier for the human mind to process a false statement compared to a true statement that has not been repeated over and over again. Maybe George was onto something.
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7: How often do you stop to wonder whether you should share something that's revealing, maybe even embarrassing, with a partner, a friend, or even your boss? In her new book called Revealing, The Underrated Power of Oversharing, behavioral scientist Leslie John says doing just that can help you deepen relationships that are vital to your life. We need people to trust us in order to get things like love, friendship, and career success. That's what she told us. When you make yourself vulnerable by revealing something sensitive, it does make other people trust you. In turn, when you ask someone to reveal something about themselves, showing that interest will generally lead someone to like you more. Why? Because people like to be asked about themselves, she says. It also signals that they are discriminating and choosy, but in a good way. I'm Dr. Sanjay Gupta, helping you live a better life.
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0: There's a great one-hit wonder from the 90s. That is Donna Lewis. I love you always, forever. I am Keith Stevens. Hope you have a great weekend.
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3: A better life with Dr. Sanjay Gupta.
4: They say consistency is key, but sometimes you just gotta switch it up. A new study out of Harvard School of Public Health found that varying your exercise routine could add years to your life. What exercise someone did didn't matter much. What did matter was that all the exercises together worked all the muscle groups in their body. Now, an added benefit to changing things up is it can help you push through the plateau effect. That's when your body gets so efficient at doing something that you actually stop getting better at it. And we know from previous research that specializing in any one sport at a young age can make someone actually more prone to injury. And as experts we talk to point out, even elite athletes switch up things with their workouts, making sure to target strength, cardio, flexibility, balance, and doing that every single week. I'm Dr. Sanjay Gupta, helping you live a better life.
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0: Billy Joel, I am Keith Stevens. Thanks so much for hanging out with me on your weekend as we get you rolling into the month of August. Well, you may want to switch from coffee to tea. Black and green tea can be effective in helping you with your weight loss journey. They say drinking between 2 and 4 cups per day has been linked to weight loss in multiple studies. And they say people in the studies lost weight without really making any other dietary or lifestyle changes apart from drinking tea. One of these days, I'm going to try this.
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8: If I were to ask you what makes for a good night's sleep, you'd probably say a dark, quiet room, not too many things on your mind. But every night when you go to get some Z's, how often do you really think about the temperature in your bedroom? Temperature may be one of the most underappreciated factors in sleep. That's according to the Senior Vice President of Research and Scientific Affairs at the National Sleep Foundation. We often hear about lights and screens and stress, but even modest changes in temperature and airflow can influence both how quickly you fall asleep and how deeply you stay asleep. Most experts will recommend a room temperature of 60 to 67 degrees Fahrenheit. You might also experiment with your sheets and what you actually wear to bed. Play around a bit and see what improves your sleep. You might be delightfully surprised. I'm Dr. Sanjay Gupta, helping you live a better life.
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0: There's the Eagles and Heartache Tonight from the Long Run. I'm Keith Stevens. Thanks for listening. Have a great weekend. Eagles on our spotlight all weekend long on Eagles Take Flight weekend. So MTV, 45th anniversary, Saturday, all day long. Now, what invariably happens, and I will go down a rabbit hole because somebody will link me to a post that will show me the first couple of hours of MTV and what they played. And you're going to find some obscure artists. And basically, the whole problem was they only had so many videos. So if you had a pretty decent song with a video, you got some airplay. For a time, anyway. Enjoy it and enjoy your weekend.
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3: If I were to ask you what makes for a good night's sleep, you'd probably say a dark, quiet room, not too many things on your mind. But every night when you go to get some Z's, how often do you really think about the temperature in your bedroom? Temperature may be one of the most underappreciated factors in sleep. That's according to the Senior Vice President of Research and Scientific Affairs at the National Sleep Foundation. 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Most experts will recommend a room temperature of 60 to 67 degrees Fahrenheit. You might also experiment with your sheets and what you actually wear to bed. Play around a bit and see what improves your sleep. 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I'm Dr. Sanjay Gupta, helping you live a better life.
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0: Wouldn't you love to see that band at the Sphere in Las Vegas? If you have, I'm jealous. Eagles right there one of these nights. Hey, if somebody tells you money cannot buy happiness, they probably don't have any money and they might not be very happy. Science has now determined over the last two decades, money has become more strongly linked to happiness. In fact, the more money you've got, the happier you might be. The rich are not just getting richer, they're also getting happier.
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0: extreme, and more than words. I'm Andy Miller. Hey, here are the things that bother people the most that sleep with a partner. Think about this. Let's compare the list, see if it lines up with yours. Snoring at the top. After snoring, it's restless bedmate, somebody that tosses and turns all night. How about stealing the covers, screens and snacks, watching TV in bed? About 25% of people hate that. Getting up during the night to use the bathroom. And last on the list, and I would have put this first, sleepwalking. It's last. I think that would bother me the most.
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0: best of that band all weekend. An Eagles weekend, taking you out on the long run. Hey, when you ride a roller coaster, do you keep your hands up all the way around? Do you like roller coasters? You know, Six Flags New Jersey is making headlines right now. They announced plans for Bacanawa, a new roller coaster inspired by a legendary sea serpent from Philippine folklore. When it opens up next spring, it's going to break 6 world records, becoming one of the tallest coasters in the entire world. Bacanawa in New Jersey.
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2: A better life with Dr. Sanjay Gupta.
3: There are lots of things you can measure to get an idea of how healthy you are at any given moment. Temperature, heart rate, blood pressure, just to name a few. But how about how healthy you will be and how long you're likely to live? According to a new study out of the University at Buffalo, 2 simple strength tests are pretty accurate at predicting longevity in older women. One is hand grip strength, and the other is how quickly people can stand up from a seated position without using their arms. By the way, I remember interviewing former President Jimmy Carter when he was quite old and being really impressed how he just popped out of the chair without using his arms. Not a lot of older people can actually do that. But I think the message here is that maintaining strength as you age is going to help you perform everyday activities, but also help you avoid injury and stay independent. I'm Dr. Sanjay Gupta, helping you live a better life.
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19: It's great to be here. I love coming to the casino. 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
20: Yeah!
19: Oh, man. Only thing I don't like about coming to the casino, I always got a buddy who's like, hey, man, here's $50. Will you put on red? Or here's $20. 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

0: Got you the very best of that band all weekend long. So many songs to choose from. The best of the Eagles and Already Gone. I'm Andy Miller. Hey, if you're having a hard time paying attention this morning, put that bag of cheese curls down. Not that you got one right now, but when you do, science has now figured it out that even if you've got healthy eating habits, you try to eat right, if you have a slight increase with junk food, that affects your attention span. The length of time you can focus on an activity without getting distracted shrinks with even a little bit of junk food.
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2: A better life with Dr. Sanjay Gupta.
3: There are lots of things you can measure to get an idea of how healthy you are at any given moment. Temperature, heart rate, blood pressure, just to name a few. But how about how healthy you will be and how long you're likely to live? According to a new study out of the University at Buffalo, two simple strength tests are pretty accurate at predicting longevity in older women. One is hand grip strength, and the other is how quickly people can stand up from a seated position without using their arms. By the way, I remember interviewing former President Jimmy Carter when he was quite old and being really impressed how he just popped out of the chair without using his arms. Not a lot of older people can actually do that. But I think the message here is that maintaining strength as you age is going to help you perform everyday activities, but also help you avoid injury and stay independent. I'm Dr. Sanjay Gupta, helping you live a better life.
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0: Skinner, Sweet Home, Alabama. I'm Andy Miller. 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How much time are you behind the wheel? You know, it might depend on if you're a parent, you're behind the wheel a lot. How much time does the average mom and dad work as a chauffeur? The average parent loses about 6,000 to 7,000 minutes a year in the car when school is in session. A survey of parents of school-age kids found simply driving their kids to and from school activities takes up about a half hour every day.
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7: A better life with Dr. Sanjay Gupta.
8: There are lots of things you can measure to get an idea of how healthy you are at any given moment. Temperature, heart rate, blood pressure, just to name a few. But how about how healthy you will be and how long you're likely to live? According to a new study out of the University at Buffalo, two simple strength tests are pretty accurate at predicting longevity in older women. One is hand grip strength, and the other is how quickly people can stand up from a seated position without using their arms. By the way, I remember interviewing former President Jimmy Carter when he was quite old and being really impressed how he just popped out of the chair without using his arms. Not a lot of older people can actually do that. But I think the message here is that maintaining strength as you age is going to help you perform everyday activities, but also help you avoid injury and stay independent. I'm Dr. Sanjay Gupta, helping you live a better life.
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0: What a great song, Eagles. That new kid in town. I'm Andy Miller. 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
2: A Better Life with Dr. Sanjay Gupta.
3: They say consistency is key, but sometimes you just got to switch it up. A new study out of Harvard School of Public Health found that varying your exercise routine could add years to your life. What exercise someone did didn't matter much. What did matter was that all the exercises together worked all the muscle groups in their body. Now, an added benefit to changing things up is it can help you push through the plateau effect. That's when your body gets so efficient at doing something that you actually stop getting better at it. And we know from previous research that specializing in any one sport at a young age can make someone actually more prone to injury. And as experts we talk to point out, even elite athletes switch up things with their workouts, making sure to target strength, cardio, flexibility, balance, and doing that every single week. I'm Dr. Sanjay Gupta, helping you live a better life.
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Hey, what's going on? Andy Miller hanging out with you on a Saturday. Hey, got blood? Your urge to give some up right now. America's blood supply, alarmingly low, according to the Red Cross. They've got less than a one-day national supply of O positive, which is the most commonly transfused blood type. If you've got blood, your urge to give some up right now. Big shortage going on nationwide. Rocking it up with the Hughes Corporation. Rocking

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0: Welcome into an Eagles weekend and that witchy woman, one of their big ones right there. I'm Andy Miller. Hey, look around your mom and dad's house. Is it loaded up with mom's knickknacks or maybe your dad's beer can collection? You know, you see this on TV all the time. Do you want to deal with all that stuff when eventually mom and dad pass away? A lot of people say no. Over 50% say they'd actually rather inherit nothing at all than have to deal with a whole lot of belongings. Something to think about if you're a hoarder and you got a house full of stuff, the kids simply don't want to deal with it when you pass.
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0: Depeche Mode. Enjoy the silence. I'm Andy Miller. Hey, this is kind of an odd question. Do you believe in human-robot love? You know, 1 in 10 Americans admit they've had a flirty, romantic conversation with an AI bot. 11% of those polled admitted to getting hot and heavy with an AI chatbot like Claude, ChatGPT, and Google Gemini. I've told Siri to be nicer or to quiet down. Does that count? I don't know. I'm talking to AI, though.
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0: Rocking up your Saturday, Eagles on an Eagles Weekend Life in the Fast Lane. Hey, scientists say weather is changing here today. El Nino is likely to be the strongest event since reliable records started. It may end up as the strongest by a truly mind-blowing margin. This year is going to go down as the warmest on record. And next year, they say, is going to blow this year's temperatures away.
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3: I don't know about you, but my social media feeds are flooded with lotions and potions and gadgets, all promising to unlock different components of longevity. But if you log off, take a step back from all the hype, you'll find that the actual keys to a longer, healthier life are hiding in plain sight. There are four of them. Number one, nutrition. The Mediterranean diet really is the gold standard. Number two, exercise. You should be getting 150 minutes of moderate intensity exercise or 75 minutes of vigorous intensity exercise every week, plus strength training and stretching. Number three, sleep. Sleep is when your body and your brain repair themselves. You should be getting 7 to 9 hours a night. And finally, number four, often gets forgotten, socialization. It's not a bonus. It's a necessity for a healthy life, finding a sense of community, purpose, and belonging. I'm Dr. Sanjay Gupta, helping you live a better life.
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0: Good advice from the Eagles on an Eagles weekend. You got to take it easy. Hey, financial scams targeting older people are evolving, and research says it's a combination of traditional fraud tactics and new technology, including AI-generated voice calls. Very hard to detect today. People answer the phone. 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They need money right now, but it might be AI and not your kid. And be careful using a debit card at a gas station. They're using paper-thin card readers now being used, virtually undetectable.
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4: A better life with Dr. Sanjay Gupta.
5: How often do you stop to wonder whether you should share something that's revealing, maybe even embarrassing, with a partner, a friend, or even your boss? In her new book called Revealing, The Underrated Power of Oversharing, behavioral scientist Leslie John says doing just that can help you deepen relationships that are vital to your life. We need people to trust us in order to get things like love, friendship, and career success. That's what she told us. When you make yourself vulnerable by revealing something sensitive, it does make other people trust you. In turn, when you ask someone to reveal something about themselves, showing that interest will generally lead someone to like you more. Why? Because people like to be asked about themselves, she says. It also signals that they are discriminating and choosy, but in a good way. I'm Dr. Sanjay Gupta, helping you live a better life.
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17: 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Chicken salad, tuna salad. 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
17: 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Does this mean it's at 4:03? And I said, does this mean April 3rd? 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
2: A better life with Dr. Sanjay Gupta.
3: They say consistency is key, but sometimes you just got to switch it up. A new study out of Harvard School of Public Health found that varying your exercise routine could add years to your life. What exercise someone did didn't matter much. What did matter was that all the exercises together worked all the muscle groups in their body. Now, an added benefit to changing things up is it can help you push through the plateau effect. That's when your body gets so efficient at doing something that you actually stop getting better at it. And we know from previous research that specializing in any one sport at a young age can make someone actually more prone to injury. And as experts we talk to point out, even elite athletes switch up things with their workouts, making sure to target strength, cardio, flexibility, balance, and doing that every single week. I'm Dr. Sanjay Gupta, helping you live a better life.
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0: 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Elon Musk is no longer a trillionaire. SpaceX has fallen off. Apple has now climbed to the top again. 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
7: 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Number one, nutrition. The Mediterranean diet really is the gold standard. 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And finally, number four often gets forgotten, socialization. 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

0: How pretty is that? Eagles on an Eagles weekend, and I can't tell you why. You know, it used to be 90 degrees and above, but medical officials say it's upper 80s now. When the temperatures rise, humidity climbs, health officials and emergency services remind you drink a lot of fluids, limit alcohol, avoid strenuous exercise, and stay out of the sun during the hottest part of the day. They say even the 80s now can be dangerous.
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2: A better life with Dr. Sanjay Gupta.
3: There are lots of things you can measure to get an idea of how healthy you are at any given moment. Temperature, heart rate, blood pressure, just to name a few. But how about how healthy you will be and how long you're likely to live? According to a new study out of the University at Buffalo, two simple strength tests are pretty accurate at predicting longevity in older women. One is hand grip strength, and the other is how quickly people can stand up from a seated position without using their arms. By the way, I remember interviewing former President Jimmy Carter when he was quite old and being really impressed how he just popped out of the chair without using his arms. Not a lot of older people can actually do that. But I think the message here is that maintaining strength as you age is going to help you perform everyday activities, but also help you avoid injury and stay independent. I'm Dr. Sanjay Gupta, helping you live a better life.
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0: The Eagles on an Eagles weekend got that peaceful, easy feeling. Hey, do you ever go to the circus and you see a performer that throws knives at somebody on a wheel that's spinning around, or they shoot arrows, a bow and arrow at each other, and you think it's fake? I think there's a couple on America's Got Talent right now that is doing that, but a real circus in New York last week proved the act is very, very real. The husband of the married couple was holding a foam target, and the wife shot an arrow at the foam target. The husband was airlifted to a hospital. He's expected to make a full recovery. They say she missed the target. I'm saying, did she? I don't know.
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0: Hey, what's going on? Andy Miller hanging out with you on a Saturday. 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

0: It's all for you. That's Brian Adams. Everything I do for you. Hey, walk through any home in America and you'll see phone chargers plugged in waiting for a phone, right? Should you leave them plugged in all the time? The short answer is no. It's not a hazard. It's not going to catch on fire, but it's costing you money and it shortens the lifespan of the charger. Even when it's not charging anything, it's still pulling a whole lot of electricity.
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8: 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Number one, nutrition. 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I'm Dr. Sanjay Gupta, helping you live a better life.
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0: We are all checking into Hotel California on an Eagles weekend. I'm Andy Miller. Hey, Galaxy just had a big release. The new Z Fold 8 series, along with a Galaxy Watch and a preview of AI-powered smart glasses. Tech people are saying the new Z Fold phone is the most technologically advanced phone you can buy, but they're expensive. The top-of-the-line phone starts at $2,100, but they say it'll blow the iPhone out of the water and everything that Galaxy has ever made as well.
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2: A Better Life with Dr. Sanjay Gupta.
3: They say consistency is key, but sometimes you just got to switch it up. A new study out of Harvard School of Public Health found that varying your exercise routine could add years to your life. What exercise someone did didn't matter much. What did matter was that all the exercises together worked all the muscle groups in their body. Now, an added benefit to changing things up is it can help you push through the plateau effect. That's when your body gets so efficient at doing something that you actually stop getting better at it. And we know from previous research that specializing in any one sport at a young age can make someone actually more prone to injury. And as experts we talk to point out, even elite athletes switch up things with their workouts, making sure to target strength, cardio, flexibility, balance, and doing that every single week. I'm Dr. Sanjay Gupta, helping you live a better life.
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4: 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Number one, nutrition. 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And finally, number four, often gets forgotten, socialization. 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
1: A better life with Dr. Sanjay Gupta.
2: How often do you stop to wonder whether you should share something that's revealing, maybe even embarrassing, with a partner, a friend, or even your boss? In her new book called Revealing, The Underrated Power of Oversharing, behavioral scientist Leslie John says doing just that can help you deepen relationships that are vital to your life. We need people to trust us in order to get things like love, friendship, and career success. That's what she told us. When you make yourself vulnerable by revealing something sensitive, it does make other people trust you. In turn, when you ask someone to reveal something about themselves, showing that interest will generally lead someone to like you more. Why? Because people like to be asked about themselves, she says. It also signals that they are discriminating and choosy, but in a good way. I'm Dr. Sanjay Gupta, helping you live a better life.
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8: 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Number one, nutrition. The Mediterranean diet really is the gold standard. 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Number three, sleep. 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And finally, number four, often gets forgotten, socialization. 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
1: A Better Life with Dr. Sanjay Gupta.
2: They say consistency is key, but sometimes you just gotta switch it up. A new study out of Harvard School of Public Health found that varying your exercise routine could add years to your life. What exercise someone did didn't matter much. What did matter was that all the exercises together worked all the muscle groups in their body. Now, an added benefit to changing things up is it can help you push through the plateau effect. That's when your body gets so efficient at doing something that you actually stop getting better at it. And we know from previous research that specializing in any one sport at a young age can make someone actually more prone to injury. And as experts we talk to point out, even elite athletes switch up things with their workouts, making sure to target strength, cardio, flexibility, balance, and doing that every single week. I'm Dr. Sanjay Gupta, helping you live a better life.
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5: I don't know about you, but my social media feeds are flooded with lotions and potions and gadgets, all promising to unlock different components of longevity. But if you log off, take a step back from all the hype, you'll find that the actual keys to a longer, healthier life are hiding in plain sight. There are 4 of them. Number 1, nutrition. The Mediterranean diet really is the gold standard. 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Number 3, sleep. 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And finally, number 4 often gets forgotten, socialization. 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I'm Dr. Sanjay Gupta, helping you live a better life.
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9: There are lots of things you can measure to get an idea of how healthy you are at any given moment. Temperature, heart rate, blood pressure, just to name a few. But how about how healthy you will be and how long you're likely to live? According to a new study out of the University at Buffalo, 2 simple strength tests are pretty accurate at predicting longevity in older women. One is hand grip strength, and the other is how quickly people can stand up from a seated position without using their arms. By the way, I remember interviewing former President Jimmy Carter when he was quite old and being really impressed how he just popped out of the chair without using his arms. Not a lot of older people can actually do that. But I think the message here is that maintaining strength as you age is going to help you perform everyday activities, but also help you avoid injury and stay independent. I'm Dr. Sanjay Gupta, helping you live a better life.
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1: A Better Life with Dr. Sanjay Gupta.
2: They say consistency is key, but sometimes you just got to switch it up. A new study out of Harvard School of Public Health found that varying your exercise routine could add years to your life. What exercise someone did didn't matter much. What did matter was that all the exercises together worked all the muscle groups in their body. Now, an added benefit to changing things up is it can help you push through the plateau effect. That's when your body gets so efficient at doing something that you actually stop getting better at it. And we know from previous research that specializing in any one sport at a young age can make someone actually more prone to injury. And as experts we talk to point out, even elite athletes switch up things with their workouts, making sure to target strength, cardio, flexibility, balance, and doing that every single week. I'm Dr. Sanjay Gupta, helping you live a better life.
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2: There are lots of things you can measure to get an idea of how healthy you are at any given moment. Temperature, heart rate, blood pressure, just to name a few. But how about how healthy you will be and how long you're likely to live? According to a new study out of the University of Buffalo, two simple strength tests are pretty accurate at predicting longevity in older women. One is hand grip strength, and the other is how quickly people can stand up from a seated position without using their arms. By the way, I remember interviewing former President Jimmy Carter when he was quite old and being really impressed how he just popped out of the chair without using his arms. Not a lot of older people can actually do that. But I think the message here is that maintaining strength as you age is going to help you perform everyday activities, but also help you avoid injury and stay independent. I'm Dr. Sanjay Gupta, helping you live a better life.
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11: Everybody, and welcome to the weekend and another edition of Housing Information You Can Trust right here for the next 2 hours. My name is Ken Carverly. I am the outside guy.
12: Good morning, everybody. Chuck Brightstein, the inside guy. Happy to be with you today to deal with any housing or building questions you have.
11: Yes, it's going to be a great day. We need this rain, right?
12: We need a long, slow rain. We really do.
11: We really do.
12: Happy August. I know.
11: Oh, my goodness, is this summer going by fast?
12: It
11: they all do.
12: Yep, they all do.

0: Do.
1: This one just seems to go by the fastest. And January and February seem to go by the slowest.
0: So I'm curious how many people out there feel like summer's going by too fast, or if you're on the other side of that coin and going, I can't wait for it to be done because it's been so hot.
1: Yeah.
0: Haven't you heard a lot of that this year? I've been hot, but there's no way I'm going, please, winter, come.
1: Oh, goodness, no.
0: God.
1: Goodness, no.
0: No.
1: Yeah, no, I don't know. I tell you what, I think they're probably one of the perfect, there is no such thing as a perfect area, because even you go, you know, 5-6 hours south of here in Kentucky, Tennessee, those summers are hot and humid, but the winters are a lot more mild.
0: There you go. But you're driving up and down hills, and
1: you're right.
0: Traffic's getting worse. Have you tried driving around Nashville in the last 5 years?
1: You tried driving around Detroit area or anywhere in southeast Michigan?
0: Good point.
1: My goodness.
0: Or Grand Rapids.
1: Yes, you're right.
0: Yeah. Right. Hey, I've got a way. Feel free to disagree with me.
1: Okay.
0: People can slow down summer.
1: I like that. Go ahead. Everyone needs to slow down a little bit.
0: Get out of bed a little earlier, which you and I do.
1: Okay. Let's qualify that. What's early earth for you?
0: Well,
1: because you're a vampire.
0: For me, you know, 5 or 6 o'clock, right?
1: That's no. I'm not getting out of bed that early.
0: All right, let's say 7.
1: Okay. No. Right. Yeah, 7's fine.
0: Before the sun's high in the sky.
1: Yeah. There you go.
0: Get your favorite beverage, whatever it is. You might have a tea. From Panera, I might have a hot coffee, but whatever it is, leave your phone turned off and just go walk your backyard or sit on the back deck for an hour.
1: For an hour?
0: For 1 hour.
1: Start out the morning. Do some stretches maybe?
0: No phone.
1: A little bit of meditation.
0: Wow, you've improved on my great idea. I can't believe that.
1: Great idea. You're the first one who's ever thought about it, I'm sure.
0: You know, I do get up. That is, you can call it whatever you want. I pray /meditate, whatever.
1: Okay.
0: That first hour in the morning with a hot coffee. And I'm telling you, it slows my day down in a good way.
1: You know what? The problem with that for most people is being disciplined enough to do it every day.
0: Well, that is the issue, right?
1: Yeah, it is.
0: You and I challenge each other constantly, you know, with the stretching and trying to stay in shape and eat reasonably.
1: I stretch
0: well.
1: So much. I am always, yesterday, we're at an event yesterday. All these people are around, are outside. And my back feels tight, so I just stretch. Wherever I'm at, I will stretch.
0: Yeah.
1: The older I get, the more I need to stretch.
0: Wait till you're my age, buddy.
1: That's a long way away,
0: Chuck. You need a rack like they used to show in those old movies at the castle, you know?
1: Oh, there you go. There you go.
0: It pulls your body apart. But I'm telling you, since I started doing that just a few years ago, and you know enough about me to know why, it has really helped me. It helps my attitude for the day, turning these stupid things off.
1: Why do you have such an attitude against a phone? You don't like those phones, but you have one.
0: It's a tool.
1: Right.
0: It's like a skill saw. It's like a power drill.
1: Right.
0: It's a tool.
1: I agree.
0: But you answer me this. I mean, how often do you and I see people? I mean, they're in a group of 50 people, and their phone is 5 inches from their face. And they're interacting with their phone.
1: I would lie if I say I'm not guilty of doing that sometimes, okay?
0: Sometimes.
1: I would lie.
0: You're not nearly as bad, though, as most people. You really aren't.
1: Well, you say bad. What's bad about? I get that.
0: Yeah.
1: Okay? But here's the difference between now and 25 years ago. At least now we can stand and walk while we're looking at our phone. Back then, we had to sit in front of the TV. I mean, I do everything on my phone. You're right. I agree. It's a tool. But I rarely watch TV anymore because of my phone. My wife, you know, her and I will be in the dining room. She'll be in the living room watching TV, and I'll be watching my phone or doing work on my phone, banking, answering emails, researching, all sorts of stuff. I do on my phone.
0: Unless you've been lying to me, you.
1: I don't lie.
0: So you look up stuff that makes you laugh, right?
1: You know what?
0: It's entertainment.
1: Instagram.
0: Okay. I'm okay with that.
1: I can have a lousy day. I have very few lousy days anymore. But if it comes down to night and I want to laugh, about six months ago, I downloaded Instagram. And I just start going through Instagram. And my wife knows. You're on Instagram, aren't you? Because I'll just start giggling.
0: But see, that's not a bad thing. It's most people, though, borrow what my mother-in-law calls borrowing trouble.
1: Okay.
0: Because they're looking at other people's lives, politicians, political messages, stuff that stresses them.
1: You know what?
0: That's what I think.
1: That is so true.
0: Yeah.
1: I hate agreeing with you. Jeez.
0: I know you do. I can see the pain in your eyes.
1: But I remember years ago seeing that being a problem. I'm talking 10 years ago when smartphones were real popular. And I went to my social media and I deleted every news agency out there.
0: I won't do it. Yeah.
1: Now since I don't. But that, you know, it's funny because when social media was first introduced, everyone thought that their opinion mattered. And they'd all talk politics. And I won't talk politics.
0: Oh, the selfies. Everybody takes a picture of themselves and posts it.
1: Or their food, you know, what they're eating that
0: yeah,
1: night.
0: Yeah.
1: But I will not talk politics to anyone. I won't post anything political. I may post on my Facebook, my personal Facebook page, once a month. And it's always a grandchild thing.
0: Yeah, it's not stressors.
1: I won't do it.
0: So that's part of my meditation thing, improving yourself, slowing down life. You know, Zig Ziglar, I've told you this.
1: Who?
0: Zig, I know. Zig's been dead 40 years, right? But he was a motivational speaker back in the 50s.
1: He was the best ever.
0: I think so.
1: Ever, yes.
0: I still have his old cassette tapes and books because I know what's a cassette tape. But he said, don't watch the news on TV. Because back then, that was the social media thing that we're going through today, right?
1: I got to tell you. If people follow that advice and realize what they're in control over, you know, politics. People get so fired up about politics, especially if they're on the opposite side of whoever's in charge. And when you look at it, all you have is one vote. That's it. And you're not going to influence anybody who already has their vote and knows what they're going to do.
0: You know, you brought up a point. We got this election Tuesday.
1: Yes.
0: From a housing perspective, there are a lot of millage issues on the ballot. Let's talk about that.
1: Ooh.
0: Come back a little bit, how it impacts the cost of living in your house.
1: Yeah, and what do we vote for and what don't we vote for? That's a good...
0: Ken, that's twice today already. You've made me feel better. I feel validated.
1: Don't take my money. That's where I am at. 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
0: fun.
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1: Switching to Geico?
0: Yeah, if you do the whatever, right? Yeah, gosh, $600, $700 if you buy the right car insurance, which is probably all true. But if you want to save money long term, we've got an election coming up Tuesday with a lot of millage issues on those ballots. And most people don't vote.
1: You're
0: in
1: right.
0: Primaries.
1: You're right.
0: And because the politicals know that, they'll put these millage issues on the August ballot. And I'm telling you, you need to look at those. Because here, we had four of them on our ballot. I voted
1: four.
0: About three weeks ago. Four of them.
1: Four, and you voted them all down, right?
0: And I think three of them were renewals, and I did. I know what that sounds like.
1: Nope.
0: But I think I gave an example. Our Metropolitan Transit Authority has a budget of like $16 million, whatever it is.
1: It's a hard no for me.
0: And they've got two facilities that are, one of them actually has, the hallways are lined with artwork. I mean, you walk in, you think you're at the Getty Museum in California. I did the math. However many million rides they gave last year, it worked out to $40
1: exactly
0: per ride.
1: Exactly.
0: Per ride.
1: Exactly. And this is mass transit. It's supposed to be affordable mass transit. That's why, right there, yeah. Why I said it's a hard no for me.
0: Oh,
1: there's so many. You and I could do a show of things that I think governmentally we need to get rid of.
0: Now don't get political.
1: No, I won't. Okay. I won't. You're right. You're right. Sorry.
0: But having said that, let's say there's a renewal for a ballot proposal that really isn't going to benefit anybody long term. You don't believe in your area for one mil, one thousandth. It's one mil. They always say it's only one. If your house is valued at $400,000, you're actually taxed on half of that, right? So $1 million at $200,000 is $200 a year.
1: Right.
0: Maybe for 30 years.
1: Right.
0: Do the math on that. So how many 0.9 mils or 1 mil do you have that could easily get rid of a $1,000 a year obligation for you for the next 30 years?
1: Right.
0: That's
1: right.
0: Huge.
1: It is huge.
0: It's huge.
1: Yep.
0: So we're not saying vote no on all of them. We're just saying really be discreet with that stuff.
1: Be discreet, but understand who your money's going to, not what it's going for, but who's in charge once you send that money. Because there are organizations in charge, Chuck, that I just don't trust.
0: Well, you and I look at charities. You know, what are their, if we send a dollar to a charity, St. Jude's, let's pick St. Jude's.
1: There you go.
0: This radio station is a big believer in that, and I am too, and you are too.
1: Yep, we both give to St. Jude's.
0: If we send a dollar to St. Jude's, how much of that, actually goes to helping the kids.
1: Right.
0: And we find out that, you know, 98 cents out of a dollar, and that's huge. That's great. We love that.
1: Yep. And we understand they've got costs.
0: Yes. They have administrative costs, but it's a question of is it proportionate to providing the service? And you and I look at that. So do that with your millages on Tuesday and go vote, for heaven's sakes. Do it. Do it.
1: I agree. I agree. And don't be afraid to vote in your best interest, as far as I'm concerned.
0: I agree. I have no problem voting no on a lot of the stuff that I see. I mean, I'll vote. I'll tell you, I always vote yes on police.
1: Yeah, I would too.
0: Believer.
1: Yep, I would too.
0: Fire departments.
1: Yep,
0: I'm always a yes voter on that, and I'm willing to pay for that. I'm willing to put my money where my mouth is. But a lot of this stuff just grows and lives forever.
1: Well, I mean, school millages. My kids are. I know you don't. My kids are out of school. You know, I have paid a ton of money in my lifetime, and my kids went to private schools for years. So I paid the you know, taxes for school and
0: tuition,
1: to private school.
0: Yeah.
1: In their high school years, they went to public schools, and I paid, you know, everything I was supposed to. But when I see them not taking care of the schools or things that I know I could do very easily, very inexpensively, but it winds up costing them so much money, that's frustrating to me.
0: Oh.
1: Because I don't like giving my money to someone I don't know and trusting that they're going to spend it right.
0: I had somebody telling me in a community they were in, I don't know, maybe 10, 15 years ago, that there was a big millage to convert the football field to artificial turf, and it passed, and they did it. And then within the last couple of years, there was a millage to put real grass on the football field.
1: Isn't that funny?
0: Instead of artificial turf. And I luckily, I don't live there, so I really didn't care.
1: But how much did that cost to people?
0: Oh,
1: for that experiment.
0: Millions and millions of dollars. Yeah.
1: It's like some people just have to spend money, whether it's their personal money or other people's money. That's what they do.
0: So our thing is for you, you know, be discreet. You're a homeowner. We're all on a budget of some kind. Be discreet. Be intelligent. But actually go and cast that vote. We all need to do that.
1: Right? I think I have missed one midterm election in my life. I've never missed a presidential election.
0: Nope.
1: I've missed a couple of these elections, you know, admittedly, but I try my, it's usually when I'm out of town.
0: Who was your first presidential?
1: Reagan.
0: Mine was Richard Nixon.
1: Was it? Did you vote for Nixon?
0: Did you? I did. My dad was conservative, so. You know.
1: Oh, my dad and my mother were not. It's funny because my dad and I used to have some really good talks about it because I turned to the dark side when I was young as far as my parents were concerned. But I could always have very good conversations with my dad. My mother, not so much. My dad and I could have really good conversations about politics. Okay. And we voted for different people. But we never even came close to arguing about it.
0: Talk about it.
1: Yeah.
0: Educate each other.
1: Yep.
0: Hey, let me ask you. You're a cement head. Over here today, it looks like it might. We are in the Flint, Tri-City area, broadcasting out of a studio there.
1: Yep.
0: It looks like it's going to rain.
1: Yep.
0: But it's not raining. If you had a pour scheduled today, you were scheduled to do a driveway that someone had waited six Ooh. Weeks, 12 weeks for you to show your guys to show up and pour. It's not raining. Are you going to pour today?
1: That's a really good question.
0: Thanks.
1: And believe it or not, I would always have a backup. In other words, I'd call you last night and say, hey, Mr. Brian Stein, you're scheduled to be poured tomorrow. But it's looking like it's a chance of rain, and we may not be able to pour tomorrow. I will let you know first thing in the morning.
0: You're not going to say, do you want me to pour regardless?
1: Never. Never, ever, ever. But here's what's
0: You're
1: going to happen.
0: You're not
1: going to
0: give the homeowner the choice?
1: No. No, because they need to trust me.
0: Yep.
1: I'm the expert. They need to trust me.
0: I love it.
1: And here's what I used to tell people about this, because they would say, what do you mean you're not pouring today? Isn't that supposed to rain? I'd go, okay, I'll tell you what.
0: I've waited 12 weeks, Ken. I expect you guys to be there. I got my car. My schedule's been adjusted for you guys. I've been waiting.
1: All right. No problem, Mr. Brian Stein, but here's what we're going to do. I'm going to show up there at 7 o'clock. I'll have that truck ordered for 8:30, but I'm going to show up there at 7 o'clock with a piece of paper, and I expect you to sign it saying that if it rains while we're pouring the concrete, that we are not responsible. You are 100% responsible. You're not going. No matter what happens, you're not going to make me tear that back
0: I'm
1: up.
0: I'm not signing that paper.
1: I'm not pouring your concrete today. We would not come close to taking a chance at pouring concrete. Because even though we'd have on our contract, we can't be responsible for weather, we would have that in our concrete saying at our discretion. What's that?
0: In your contract.
1: In our contract. At our it is our discretion at when we decide to pour concrete. And I'd have to tell people, it's in your contract. Look at your contract. Because there's nothing worse, Chuck.
0: Oh, I agree.
1: I was a young kid, and I was doing a job in my father's house. I say young. I was probably in my early to mid-20s. And I was doing a job in my father's house. And his neighbor comes over and says, hey, I need a new driveway. Will you do my driveway? And I go over and I measure it up. And I had never done a driveway to that point. I've never done any major concrete at that point. And I measure it up, and I give him a price. And I'm thinking now probably somewhere around $8,000, the driveway. And he goes, let's do it. And no contract, no nothing. He comes over, hands me $2,000 cash.
0: Wow.
1: As a deposit. Exactly.
0: That point in life is
1: exactly.
0: Like, oh my gosh.
1: Exactly.
0: Wow.
1: But I had plenty of experience pouring concrete, and I had people I could bring in to pour the concrete. Sure. I had the right people. So we tear it out, and it's July, and it rains, and it rains, and it rains. And anyone that's ever had forms open, when it rains, it's a disaster because inside the forms flood. You got to get the water out. You don't want too much concrete. So finally the day comes where it's not supposed to rain. And that day is on a Saturday, which everyone, we know that's going to cost me more money to get a pour on a Saturday.
0: Of course.
1: We'll finish the story when we get back from break. And let me just tell you, it wound up ugly. And when I say ugly, I mean ugly. More housing information you can trust on the other side of these messages. You're listening to the Inside Outside Guys Radio Network.
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7: A better life with Dr. Sanjay Gupta.
8: They say consistency is key, but sometimes you just gotta switch it up. A new study out of Harvard School of Public Health found that varying your exercise routine could add years to your life. What exercise someone did didn't matter much. What did matter was that all the exercises together worked all the muscle groups in their body. Now, an added benefit to changing things up is it can help you push through the plateau effect. That's when your body gets so efficient at doing something that you actually stop getting better at it. 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And as experts we talk to point out, even elite athletes switch up things with their workouts, making sure to target strength, cardio, flexibility, balance, and doing that every single week. I'm Dr. Sanjay Gupta, helping you live a better life.
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0: Welcome back, everybody. Appreciate you being with us. 866-365-7746. We want to thank Dominic for running all the controls and making us sound a heck of a lot better than we ever would otherwise.
1: Amen to that. Amen to that.
0: Now, you were talking about a situation. We're talking about schedules and how contractors have some control over schedules, but not total control. The weather dictates some of that stuff. And Ken was talking about the first opportunity he had to pour a concrete driveway for a neighbor.
1: It was when my first was actually my father's neighbor at the time.
0: Yeah.
1: So we get everything ready. It's been ready. And it's an older couple, just the two of them.
0: So let me ask, is the driveway formed?
1: Oh, yeah.
0: Ready to pour? So they can't pull into their driveway.
1: Yeah, right? They can, because we only did the back half. So they had a little spot. They were on a busy road, 11 and a half mile road.
0: Okay.
1: So, yeah, they couldn't park in the street. So they were able to park a little bit in their driveway. Okay. Or they could have. My dad was a corner house, so they could have parked in his driveway.
0: Either. Gotcha.
1: So, but.
0: But normally that's a big issue.
1: It was.
0: Pulling the driveway.
1: And I can remember, even back then, I wouldn't call the man. I'd show up at his house every morning. And I'd say, sir, we're not pouring today. Sir, we're not pouring today. And we're not pouring tomorrow. And we're not pouring the next day. And I'd show him the weather. It looks like we get all this rain. And he started to get perturbed. After probably a week or two, he started to get upset. And I could see it in his eyes.
0: And there were no phone apps back then. It was just a matter of you kind of paid attention to the weather.
1: Newspaper.
0: You could feel it in your bones.
1: Oh, gosh, yes, yeah.
0: If you tune into it, you can feel it in your bones.
1: Yep. So eventually, long-term outlook, it's a Saturday. Says sunshine all day, not a cloud in the sky. So we pour.
0: Sounds like a song.
2: Sunshine, not a cloud in the sky.
1: I'm the pour of the concrete. Anyway,
0: okay.
1: So all the crew shows up. And back then, me not being a business, I would rely on friends that were in the business. So I'd call and say, I'm going to pay you this much a day. Come and do it.
0: It's cash money, boy.
1: Yep. And everyone showed up that day. There was no issues with that. But
0: okay,
1: we poured the concrete, got the concrete down and screeded, and what's called bowl floated, which is the first finish that's put on concrete. And the second we did that, the skies opened up.
0: I'm sorry for laughing.
1: So you know how soft it still was.
0: Oh, gosh, yes.
1: We had no plastic.
0: And you just had it floated, which means it's like we are there. We're turning the corner.
1: We are so close because it wasn't supposed to rain at all. And stupidly, we had no plastic. Had to send someone up. And I tell you what, people, if anyone's, imagine your most stressful day at work and times it by five, because that's what that's like. I mean, I've got thousands of dollars worth of concrete here.
0: There's nothing you can do.
1: There's nothing we can do except put the best finish on it we can.
0: Yeah.
1: And remember, everyone, I'm 24 or 5 years old. I can't afford to pull that driveway out and redo it. I mean, if I did that, my kids wouldn't have eaten for a while.
0: I'm sorry. I understand completely.
1: So the homeowner's upset. I'm upset. My father is upset.
0: It's his neighbor.
1: It's his neighbor. And basically, I said to the guy, I said, look, you've seen what I said. I was counting on him being reasonable, and he was to an extent. But I said, if you want me to pull this out and report, I need you to pay for the material. I gave you a discount in the first place. I wasn't a professional. I wasn't a business. Didn't do that. He lived with the product, probably got it reported years later. But boy, was that a lesson for me. And it happened really early in my...
0: What did you take from that? What was your takeaway?
1: The fact that the rain was not even scheduled to be there that day. And then I go to you, Mr. Brian's side, and said, we're not going to pour today. There's only a 10% chance of rain.
0: Look at the sky. It's blue. The sun's shining.
1: And then here's what would happen. We wouldn't show up, and then I'd get an angry call from the homeowner at night.
0: Exactly.
1: Why weren't you guys here today? It didn't rain. And my response was, if it would have rained, would you have paid for all the mistakes? And everyone's always, no, no, no. Then don't expect me to do that as well.
0: So were you more proactive as a business prior to selling to make it clear to people that's how it worked?
1: Oh, gosh. That used to be part of my presentation.
0: That was a big takeaway.
1: It was, yeah. I would tell them, and it happened quite a few times after that. Listen, we may get your job ready on a Monday, and it will be ready to pour the next morning on Tuesday.
0: Sure.
1: However, if there's a chance of rain, and I would do this on the front side then, and you insist we're going to pour, I'm going to have you sign something. And, you know, of course, everyone, and that really tempered expectations. and people understood, and we weren't getting the calls when things didn't go right after that, because I look at him in the eye and go, look, I want this to be the best job I've ever done. When I'm done with your job, I want it to be the best job I've ever done.
0: And when it's done, you get to get paid and move on and do another job.
1: You're happy. I'm happy. Everyone's happy.
0: Or,
1: yeah. Exactly.
0: Yeah.
1: Exactly.
0: Let's make it clear to people. You know, I had one like that. Well, it might have been worse. It was my first big job for a guy that had a lot of money, a lot of power. And he had a summer home, and we were going to tear off his roof and put a second story on the lake.
1: Okay.
0: Which was exciting. We ended up doing quite a bit of that.
1: If that was your first job, that was a nice...
0: First big one.
1: Right.
0: I mean, I had done a lot of stuff.
1: Sure.
0: For years, but that was the first really big one for someone that could, you know, help you out. And we got the roof torn off, and we've got roof trusses sitting in the front yard. We've got the walls pre-built. We pre-built all the walls sitting in the yard.
1: So his finished space underneath the main floor is fine right now.
0: It's beautiful, and below that is a walkout basement that is really cool. I mean, it was snotty.
1: Gotcha.
0: I mean, it was themed. It was impressive.
1: And the plan was you weren't going to touch any of that.
0: We weren't going to touch anything like that. The roof came off easily. We put what we call floor trusses down. We put plywood on top of that, got it all secured.
1: Hold on. I got to say something.
0: Go ahead.
1: When you say the roof came off easily.
0: I know.
1: It's funny you say there was a lot of labor involved in taking that roof off.
0: And expertise and planning. Yeah, right. And I'm not patting myself on the back.
1: People are going, what, you can easily take the roof off a house?
0: I know. But we knew what we were doing.
1: Right.
0: We really did. We had the roof off, you know, in less than a day, and we were putting new floor framing down that same day.
1: Oh, love it.
0: But the good Lord had other plans. It started to rain. And, again, this is decades ago, right? We got the plywood down. So we covered the whole thing with plastic, prayed a little bit.
1: Futile.
0: And I've told Ken this story before. It rained for most of a month. And I spent days sitting inside his finished space, moving pots and pans and strategically poking holes in the ceiling drywall.
1: And everyone you poked, you had to repair.
0: Oh, of course. We ended up redoing his ceilings on that first floor. Actually, considering what happened, there was minimal damage.
1: Okay.
0: Down below. Okay. I mean, I was walking that plastic every day, you know, and resecuring, but literally almost a month. And my point in telling this isn't to me or my anything. It's to say we are at the beck and call of Mother Nature, and I.
1: We're at the mercy.
0: Contractors.
1: Absolutely.
0: There's no way we were going to try to finish that frame in the rain.
1: Right.
0: That's so dangerous, right?
1: It is dangerous.
0: Scary
1: stuff. Absolutely dangerous, yep.
0: So be aware of that. With the contractors you're hiring, if they're doing exterior work, they're subject to those things besides a million others.
1: And know this, homeowners, they want that job to go quick. Even the worst people want you to be happy.
0: Oh, my gosh.
1: They want it to go fast. They want everyone at the end to be happy. You got paid. They got a new whatever. But it all comes down to everyone keeping a cool head and being reasonable at all times.
0: Yep.
1: Stick around for more with the Inside Outside Guys Radio Network.
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0: Welcome back, everybody. Enjoy you being with us. We're talking about some of the problems involved in contractor scheduling work. And just know that Ken made a great statement, I hate to admit it, before we went to break about all parties have to be reasonable. And good contractors should put you on notice. They're subject to the weather. And you should be aware that you don't want them to do work in bad weather if it will affect the outcome or the safety of the people doing the work.
1: That's a great point.
0: Jeez.
1: That is a great point. I tell you what, if someone calls you and says, sir, we don't want to take a chance today, your response should be, thank you. I get it.
0: I have never had that happen. We've been on roofs where you should have had the old golf cleats on because they were slick and you were trying to get the roof done and it wasn't safe. I mean, I have fallen off roofs.
1: Have you fallen off of an actual roof before?
0: Yes.
1: Have you really?
0: It isn't funny. I had a good friend of mine. You know him, Doug. We were still in college. We were doing a roof on a rental property. And I was on one side of the gable roof. He was on the other. And I was on the side with the ladders. And we're working away. And you get mentally lost in the work.
1: Absolutely.
0: Right? All of a sudden, he's climbing up the ladder behind me.
1: Oh, that's funny.
0: Again, I laugh because thank God nobody died or got paralyzed. But he literally had stepped off the roof on the other side, but it was a huge pine tree. And he talks to this day about riding the boughs down to the ground. It was the good Lord.
1: That was Doug?
0: Yeah.
1: Wow.
0: And he was a big man. He's a big boy. And luckily, we were able to laugh about it. You know, he climbed up the ladder, walked over the work I had done to the other side of the roof and went back to shingling. You know, it's like, oh my gosh.
1: When I was a kid, my father had a good friend who was a roofer that died. He was a roofer probably in his 50s or 60s. So he had all his life on a roof and he made the wrong step and fell off the roof and passed away.
0: I was shingling on a roof decades ago. And I was working with a big man named Eldon. And this is back when he used to put what I would today call crap. We were working for another company, but the roof sheathing, they used to use a 3-ply called Plycor.
1: Okay.
0: Plywood, 1/2-inch thick. But, I mean, it was junk. Whatever the company bought, that's what we had to put down. But I will never forget, I'm shingling, and to my right, I hear Eldon coming up the roof, and I look, and he literally put a foot down.
1: It went right through?
0: It went right through. And luckily, it stopped him.
1: Right.
0: So big.
1: Right.
0: So he's got one leg all the way through the sheathing. And again, I'm laughing. It is not funny.
1: At that time, it definitely wasn't funny, right?
0: No. I mean, it's scary. And he had some abrasions on his leg. We put a new piece of ply core down and finished the roof. But you look back on that stuff, and it trains your thinking when you become a business owner, right?
1: Oh, I tell you what, I look back, and we're
0: not
1: going to
0: laugh.
1: We're not going to make this a subject, but how about some of the stupid stuff you purposely did on a job site when you were younger?
0: I didn't do. I'd be, in all honesty, I'd be hard pressed. You mean to screw with somebody?
1: Yeah. Oh yeah. Yeah.
0: You were more likely to think. See, I'm not. I guess I'm not creative enough because I know you.
1: I was golfing with a good buddy recently. And when we were kids, I say kids, we were probably in our very early 20s. We were both working on a job site together. We had chisels and hammers, and we were hammering out paver brick.
0: Yep.
1: And because our boss back then was too cheap to buy a chipping hammer. So we're literally paving. We're probably 4 or 5 feet away from each other. We're both taking slides. Banging his son. I look up at his name was Paul. I look up to him, and he had blood squirting out of his arm, like his pulse. I look up, and you can see his blood going out of his, and he's pounding away. And I look at him, I go, Paul. And he looks up, he looks at me, he looks down, and then he puts his hand on the wound, and he instantly turned from red to pale as could be.
0: Oh.
1: Pale as could be. And I grabbed him and I laid him down. I put, you know, took him to the shade, laid him down. And he says, what did you do? I said, I didn't do nothing. He thought I was messing with him and I threw something at him or something like that. I said, I didn't do nothing. What happened is a piece of that really sharp brick hit him right in that vein. And here's the crazy part about it. After literally 1 minute of putting pressure on that vein, it stopped.
0: How often did you discover yourself bleeding on a job?
1: Oh,
0: didn't
1: goodness.
0: Know why.
1: Stop all
0: it.
1: The time.
0: Kept working. I know.
1: All the
0: it's
1: time.
0: Funny you mentioned that. I was stupidly using one sledgehammer against another to drive a piece of 3/4 ton groove plywood into
1: place. Of course,
0: place.
1: With the proper eye protection and gloves and everything else, right?
0: So, I was really stupid. I was ignorant.
1: That's what this subject is. Stupid stuff we did when we were working.
0: But we used to work in shorts this time of year, right?
1: Absolutely, yes.
0: So I swing and make contact, and all of a sudden, the guy next to me says, Chuck, your shin is bleeding like crazy. And I didn't know. So I staunched the flow of duct tape, whatever.
1: Mm-hmm.
0: But I remember pulling my socks on a week later. I didn't know that a chip of the sledgehammer had gone into my skin. And a week later, it was starting to come out. So I'm pulling my socks on in the morning, and it snags on my shin and tears it. I go, what the heck? I pulled it down. And you could see the tip of that metal. And, of course, back then you dug it out.
1: Took a week. Yeah, exactly.
0: Put tape on and went to work.
1: I've got a piece of glass in the bottom of my foot right now. My wife tried to get it the other day. I said, stop. It'll work its way out. Leave it alone. It'll work its way out.
0: And we're not, believe me, this is just stuff that happens. Usually when people are working on safe, I mean, all the examples we're talking about, let's be honest, we were not properly safe, right? I mean, the ones we're talking about.
1: I mean, yeah, I can remember being on
0: Except
1: top of a roof.
0: Paul, sorry, I guess. You guys were safe. It just happened.
1: Yeah, we were safe. Point. We were safe. But I can remember many times stepping off of a ladder onto a roof, and as I'm doing it, thinking to myself, getting down is not going to be as easy.
0: Or you think you're on the bottom rung and you're three rungs up and you step down and fall. It's like, it's just because you were distracted. Done that, right? I guess we could go on and on. Hey, we are going to talk about staging your home, right?
1: Staging your home.
0: Improving curb appeal. But let's say you're going to sell your house. We've got a professional realtor that gave us a list of things that people really need to consider. If there's an old axiom in real estate, never waste a showing. If you've got a showing scheduled for Saturday to sell your house and people show up and they hate a couple of things we're going to talk about, they won't buy your house just because of the one or two things they hate.
1: Absolutely.
0: Yep.
1: No, that's a good point. And right now, if you're going to be selling your home, don't think it was as easy as it was just 2 or 3 years ago.
0: Oh, my gosh.
1: It's not.
0: It's a whole nother market.
1: It's a completely different market than it was recently, and don't think it's going to be simple easy. So if you decide to sell your house, that's not a big decision. It's a hard decision to come to. But if you're going to do anything, what did Dad always say? Do it right. And we get back from break, we're going to talk about it. If you're going to sell your house, make sure you do it right. You're listening to housing information you can trust, not only here every Saturday and Sunday morning, but 24/7 at theinsideoutsideguys.com.
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0: Welcome back, everybody. Appreciate you being with us. Remember, you can call us and change the subject. 866-365-7746. If it's housing related, you had a bad contractor. We're going to actually talk about that in the second hour. You got a roof that's leaking. You've got water coming in the basement when it rains. Whatever. Give us a call. We'd love to hear from you.
1: We are the guys. Some of the most common emails we get are just, what's the best? Fill in the blank.
0: Oh, good point.
1: And it's tough because yesterday we're at a showroom and we're looking at we're at an HVAC showroom.
0: Oh.
1: And we're looking at three or four different types of furnaces and
0: four different brands
1: and AC units.
0: All good, all name brands like that you would know.
1: And my only thought when I'm looking at those is how many of those came off the same line. And what we mean by that is nowadays they may build a furnace You know, of course, it's an assembly line where they're pumping them out. But on today's date, they're putting this brand name on that furnace. And maybe tomorrow's date, they're putting a different brand name on that furnace. That's why Chuck and I always defer to the installing contractor and the warranty. We can tell you this is the best, but that's normally just a matter of opinion. And we trust the opinions of our professionals. But what we really like more than anything else is someone with a really good reputation and a warranty that backs it up.
0: I mean, you are so old.
1: I'm so old.
0: How many times have we seen, even with power tools, where one brand is really good and then 20 years later it's junk, or it was junk 30 years ago, and today I think of Generac generators. They were throwaway generators 30 years
1: ago. They were.
0: They really were.
1: They were, and now they are the man of generators, aren't they? They're everywhere out there.
0: They're a great one. Yeah, yeah, we'd buy one in a heartbeat. So we see that all the time, and we want you to take advantage of us in that regard. So if we defer to the company and the warranty, the service tax, it's because of the fact that, what you just said, the brands, they do change. It might have the same name on it, but it may not be the one your grandfather bought.
1: There you go. Yeah, right? Absolutely. So, Chuck, let's say you're looking for a house. You're looking to buy a house. You and your Brady are looking to downgrade because your house is so huge right now. I can't imagine you want an upgrade. But you go to look at a house.
0: Both rooms.
1: And the house has a standby generator. What is that going? What questions is that going to bring up in your mind?
0: You know, there are people telling you, years ago, appraisers gave you no credit for having standby generators. Today, the rule of thumb is around 1%, which is huge, could be huge. So if you have a $400,000 home, 1% of that is what?
1: $4,000.
0: Yeah. Right. Now, they're saying increased value or worth, if you will. And there are some installers that will tell you it's more than that. It's 5%. It's 10%.
1: Right.
0: Who knows?
1: If they're selling it to you, it could be 100%.
0: Yeah, but I'm going to ask, who's servicing that generator? That's my biggest first question, because I'd like to talk to them. Do you have an ongoing maintenance program with it? Can I see documentation for that? How often do you and I get a call from a homeowner that just bought a house a year or two ago, and the roof, furnace, whatever, water heater, something, what is having a problem, and they say to us, we need somebody to fix this. And our first thought is,

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7: If I were to ask you what makes for a good night's sleep, you'd probably say a dark, quiet room, not too many things on your mind. But every night when you go to get some Z's, how often do you really think about the temperature in your bedroom? Temperature may be one of the most underappreciated factors in sleep. That's according to the Senior Vice President of Research and Scientific Affairs at the National Sleep Foundation. We often hear about lights and screens and stress, but even modest changes in temperature and airflow can influence both how quickly you fall asleep and how deeply you stay asleep. Most experts will recommend a room temperature of 60 to 67 degrees Fahrenheit. You might also experiment with your sheets and what you actually wear to bed. Play around a bit and see what improves your sleep. You might be delightfully surprised. I'm Dr. Sanjay Gupta, helping you live a better life.

0: 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Ken and I actually do 2 to 3 shows every Saturday and every Sunday, so we had to establish a policy years ago. We can't call people or take your phone calls after the shows. 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
1: We will always get back to your emails. We answer so many emails. Anything from what's that smell I have in my house to why is my foundation cracking to what is that stain up on my ceiling to I'm thinking about selling my house. What things should I know? What things should I do before I actually put the sign in the front yard?
0: So you're the outside guy. What kind of things outside should people be considering for what we call staging the house? Getting it ready. Remember, you don't want to waste a showing. If a couple shows up today to look at your house and he or she is turned off by something, they ain't coming back.
1: You remember, and I know you remember, years ago, I built a manufactured home. And the reason I did it is because I had 5 kids. I was in a hurry. It was a beautiful house.
0: That's actually the biggest reason people do that is to save time on the schedule.
1: Exactly.
0: Because it's a great house.
1: And it wound up being a 100-square, 2-story colonial that we put a garage on. We could have added to it if we need to. But it was a great house. And my wife and I have always been very copacetic when it comes to the house. My job has always been taking care of the outside. And I do a lot of stuff inside, but I take care of the outside. And I'm very proud of the outside of my houses. Every house I've ever built or moved to, I've stripped the brick or redid the landscaping. And so this house I did from scratch. And the land was full of boulders, just full of boulders, which I moved all in the place. Anyway.
0: Did you use them for decoration?
1: Oh, yeah. Oh, yeah. Coming up and down the walkway. We had planters made of big boulders. I had a friend who had what's called a boulder sled. And it was basically just a big piece of metal with a hole in it that I could hook my four-wheeler to, pull up an extra boulder, roll it on, and move it into place.
0: Yeah.
1: And back then, I was able to do almost all that myself. Never today, but I could back
0: then. Isn't that amazing? Today, it could be a 100-pound rock, and you're going, I need help.
1: And the reason I bring that up is because my curb appeal for that house was spot on. That's what we heard from everybody. And that's my answer to your question. You want people, when they pull up to your house, to go, wow, the minute they pull up. Because if you can wow them the second they pull into the house or the driveway, we had a long driveway through woods. So as soon as you got out of the woods, the house appeared. But we had a heck of a time selling that house because of the stigmatization of a manufactured home.
0: Isn't that crazy?
1: We would hear, we love the house. The curb appeal is phenomenal. But then once they found that it was manufactured, they thought mobile home. And the reason I come to say that is because that curb appeal was so important there. To me, curb appeal is everything. When someone pulls into your house, you want them to wow.
0: Well, how about you back up and go, how about when you come home from work?
1: Yeah.
0: At the end of the day.
1: Yeah.
0: You still want a wow, right? You want a reason for having worked so hard.
1: You know what? And I tell you, I grew up in a 1,000-square-foot house over in Berkeley with my 4 siblings and parents. And I would love to live in that house. If I lived that house there, I'd be happy. I love the house I live in now. I love pulling up to my house and taking a look at it and going, yeah, my wife and I did that. My wife and I, we've done all the landscaping. I don't think this house would be as tough to sell as long as you price it right. Right. That's what it comes down to. Isn't it true, Chuck, that everyone feels when someone says, if you go to a site like Zillow and you look up your house, they're going to say your house is, and you can look up your exact house, is ranged between, let's say, 450 to 550. I think everyone in their head goes, oh, no, mine's at the 550 mark. Mine's at the 600,000. Everyone thinks their house is worth more than it really is.
0: Absolutely. I don't care if you're selling used golf clubs or your house. You always think it's worth more. Yep.
1: Yep. Yeah, and that is one of the problems when selling a house that a lot of realtors run into. And a lot of realtors will go, no, I'm not going to list your house for that price.
0: Well, the thing is, the risk you run if you overprice it is what we call having a stigmata, like you use the word, attached. because people go, we've looked at 10 houses in the marketplace, and that one is way overpriced. So people just won't look at it. They won't even ask the realtor to see it.
1: Well, one thing we ran into, which we didn't realize too a while afterwards, is my wife had met somebody who had saw our house. This is after we had sold it. Had saw our house for sale, but because it was on the market so long,
0: yep,
1: she assumed there was something wrong with it, and she didn't even look at it.
0: That's part of that stigma. If it sits there for too long, sometimes your best advice to take it right off the market for 6 or 8 months and then put it back on the market at a realistic price.
1: Right. The old adage that 20% of the realtors move 80% of the market.
0: It's more like 10%.
1: Well, then you just answered my question. It really is true, isn't it?
0: It absolutely is.
1: And one of the problems that people have is they have a friend who's a realtor. And I did that. I lived on the other side of Oakland County, and because my friend was a realtor, I let her be our realtor. That was a mistake. Looking back now, it was a mistake. She lived too far away to be able to properly service the needs that we had.
0: Now, did she have a group, or was it her singly?
1: It was just her.
0: Because today, a lot of times, it's a group. You know,
1: right.
0: Chuck Brightstein Real Estate Group.
1: Right. And what happened is when we fired her, and it wasn't pretty because I liked her. She was a friend, but she wasn't. It wasn't working. It wound up being ugly. She was really upset with us.
0: Well, that's hard to do because a realtor has to invest a lot of money up front when they first list a property. And if you then fire them, they've lost that money.
1: But there's only a certain amount of time, which this stuff should all be talked about on the front end. And we'll talk about that as well. I hired a local realtor, and it was sold within a month.
0: But let's give people some specifics. What specifically can you do on the outside and inside of the house?
1: We will do that when we get back from break. You're listening to the Inside Outside Guys Radio Network. If you want to add to the conversation, give us a call. 866-365-7746.
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0: Back, everybody, having more fun than we deserve to have. And we love talking about housing and construction, whether you want to talk to us or not.
1: So the first thing we want to talk about is curb appeal. And we've already started that conversation, right? If you're looking to sell your house, very important that you trim your bushes. I mean, everything. I had a good friend who bought a house over in the Clarkson area years ago. And once he bought the house, they had the evergreen bushes all around the front, manicured square. He had gone out and seen where the previous homeowner had painted the brown dead bushes green.
0: Oh.
1: So he'd have no idea. It literally spray painted. But you know what? It looks a green spray painted bush looks a lot better than a dead brown bush.
0: You and I talked, 2 months ago about people spray painting their grass.
1: Yeah, you're right.
0: Like the NFL does, you know, before a big game.
1: Yep. How important is something like that? How important is manicuring the front yard when you're trying to sell your house?
0: To me, it's huge. Just like you said, it's everything. It's that first impression, right? And what Diane Kroll, our real estate consultant here, she'll tell you, look, if it's a 50-year-old evergreen up against the house, I don't care if you shaped it beautifully. Sometimes we're going to tell you, tear it right out.
1: Yeah.
0: Put a small, you know, planting or three in its place that are brand new.
1: You know who I'm at? When I travel, Chuck, or if I go into a restaurant, if I'm walking up to a restaurant and I see a door that's dirty, when I walk to the restaurant, like it has fingerprints all over it, and you can tell it hasn't been wiped down in a week, I'll turn around and I'll walk away.
0: Yeah.
1: And people
0: might have great food.
1: It might have great food.
0: You'll never know.
1: But the fact that you can't even wash your door once a day as a manager to make sure you tell someone your responsibilities to make sure, that's the first impression I see. I'll walk away. So consider that when it comes to your house. If they come into your house and feel that, let's say you've lived there for 10 or 20 years and you're a lazy homeowner, that's going to turn me off.
0: So should you keep the grass watered this time of year?
1: Absolutely.
0: To keep it green?
1: Green.
0: I agree.
1: Green as possible.
0: This time of year.
1: Yeah, this time.
0: I mean, if you're gonna list it, make sure it's green. How about edging the concrete, the curb, the concrete driveway?
1: It all helps.
0: Instead of letting weeds grow over it.
1: The manicuring of your landscape. And let's say you're one of those people that like to do it themselves, but now you're selling your house. Call a landscape company up. Say, hey, look, I'm trying to sell my house. I want it to look great. Every week I want you here. I want you to edge. I want you to just do this, do that, do that. Take it off your plate and make sure you've assured that your house will look great every time somebody pulls in.
0: So you're a cement head. How many driveways do you drive by and the cracks are littered with weeds this time of year?
1: You know, it's funny you say that.
0: I notice that big time.
1: I do, too.
0: You have to.
1: I do, too. And I drive up and down.
0: It obviously makes you pull your hair out.
1: It does.
0: Sorry.
1: You know what? The ones that are really, really bad, in other words, there's cracks everywhere. I think a homeowner needs to assume that the new homeowner is going to change that. I would at least get rid of the weeds. You don't want green growing in your concrete. So I'd get rid of the weeds, but I wouldn't spend a lot of time. Now, it was just a couple cracks or the seams in the driveway were open, I'd have that repaired or I'd repair it myself because that's maintenance. And potential homeowners want to know that you do maintenance. One of the best things you can do is when you go to look at a house, a lot of times on the counter in the kitchen will be a bunch of information about that house. There could be warranty information. There could be an old survey. There could be an old inspection report. The more information you give those homeowners right there, the better. So if you're the kind of person that does regular maintenance on your house and you're a type A personality like person like my partner here, start right now and get something printed out and then put it in a binder. And I'm going to tell you, if I'm a homeowner and I'm looking to buy a house and there's a binder on the countertop that shows the maintenance this guy has done for the last 10, 20 years.
0: Warranty, the company to call, the phone number.
1: I am going to feel so much more confident about buying that house.
0: So they had a furnace installed 5 years ago. It was this company, and Bob was our tech. That's huge.
1: And here's the warranty, and yes, yeah. The warranty does transfer to the new homeowner. That is huge. You're right. And you know, should all do it.
0: It's funny you brought that up because today the insurance companies are dictating a lot of what you must do to renew your policy.
1: If you want to be our customer, here's what you have to do.
0: Right. And part of that is new roofs. If you've had a new roof installed in the last, I would say, 10 years or so, put that information out there. Yes. There should be a warranty attached. It should go way beyond 10 years, and it should be transferable. Foundation work.
1: Yep.
0: You've got to admit in a homeowner disclosure that you had foundation work done, so put it out there. Be forward with it. Don't try to hide it.
1: Exactly. Don't try to hide anything, because you could get, I mean, there is a lot of case law out there for people who tried to hide stuff and then got in trouble for it. Because you never know. It could be a homeowner that goes, you know what, that's no big deal. Or it could be a homeowner that goes, we're going after these guys.
0: And, I mean, you and I could tell stories for the whole show about lawsuits that are won by plaintiffs that discovered Ken did not tell me about that leak in his basement 20 years ago.
1: Right.
0: When he and his wife first moved in.
1: Right.
0: They didn't tell us, didn't put us on notice, and a court will support me and maybe make Ken buy the house back from me.
1: Yeah.
0: Yeah, it's scary stuff. So that's huge. So concrete, trim the bushes, green the grass up, water the grass.
1: Wash the house.
0: How about flowers that bloomed 2 weeks ago, and now you just have dead flowers on stalks?
1: I think you clean up around
0: it. I do, too. But I would deadhead it, too. I would cut off the dead flower. Okay. Yeah, because, I mean, it's not attractive, right?
1: Right.
0: I'm trying to think of the flowering shrub we have in our stone bed in front, and I need to deadhead it now because when it blooms, it's beautiful.
1: Right now, it's not. My wife has two kind of flowers, and I'll think of the one blooms really early in the year. The other one's blooming right now, and it is a giant, it's a big plant. I can't even think of it.
0: Oh, I know
1: beautiful.
0: What they are.
1: Absolutely beautiful. But they bloom for about a week or two, and then they drop these giant leaves.
0: Petals.
1: Petal, all in one place. And if you don't pick them up, they rot.
0: Exactly.
1: And they get nasty.
0: I know what you're talking about. I can't think of the name, but...
1: peonies, maybe?
0: Is it a peony?
1: I don't know. I can't tell you for sure. I'm guessing. But she loves the garden. She takes great care.
0: You and I are builders, not plant guys.
1: Exactly. But we cannot undervalue how important first impressions are when you're selling your house. Something as simple as cleaning the windows on your garage. If your garage door has windows, those are historically nasty. Any window in a garage is nasty, and it takes maintenance to keep them clean. To wipe the handprints off around the handle. Your refrigerator, if someone's coming in and looking at your refrigerator, clean it. Wipe it down. All this stuff. To me, Chuck, I want to move into a house that I knew the people took care of it.
0: That's the biggest thing. You want to know that they maintain. How about power washing the exterior of the home, the garage door?
1: Carefully.
0: You just mentioned that.
1: Carefully, yes.
0: Yeah, I mean, there are people that will do that for you. And, yeah, it might cost you a few $100. But you'll more than make up for that in the number of showings and getting your price when you do sell.
1: Yes.
0: If that stuff is done, invest a little money up front. How about listing
1: yourself?
0: You have
1: to.
0: How about for sale by owner? Would you do it today?
1: I would only do it if I was hurting for money. In other words, there wasn't a lot of margin in there. If I was going to sell it, I wasn't going to get a lot of money back.
0: So you're missing payments. You had to get rid of the house.
1: I had to get rid of the house.
0: Yeah, okay.
1: And if I lived on a road that had a lot of traffic. Would I do it on a side street road? Tell you what, let's not ever underestimate the power of a professional. Because that's the only way I would do it if I was losing my house and I could not afford to give any percentage away.
0: I agree. You know, that might be my one exception, but notwithstanding that, I would never do a for sale buy. I mean, all the years and all the real estate I bought, and you bought a ton as well, I've always used a realtor because of the liability issues.
1: Good point.
0: The potential liability issues.
1: Good point.
0: Isn't worth it to me.
1: You ever see someone selling something and they say, I will not deal with a realtor?
0: Yes.
1: Oh, they just won't deal with a realtor.
0: Oh, gosh, yes.
1: Yeah. I want some kind of real estate professional involved in the transaction.
0: I do too. How about exterior paint? Should people repaint their house? How about if I've got a, I mean, I love it. I had that turquoise put on 5 years ago, and I just love a turquoise.
1: Those hot pink shutters?
0: There you go. And the flamingos stuck in the front yard.
1: There you go.
0: I love that house.
1: No one else will. You know what? You may love it, and God bless you.
0: Exactly.
1: Do it up. But someone else is going to love it. And just be have enough discernment that you know that. That's your taste, not everyone else's.
0: You know, there's another axiom in the industry that people will turn down an awesome deal on a house because they hated the wallpaper.
1: Yes.
0: And it's kind of a joke using the term wallpaper, but actually wallpaper is coming back. But it's the truth because people can't see past that. So if you've got a turquoise house and people hate turquoise, they won't even look at your house. It could be a tremendous buy, and it's not, and they're not even going to look at it. So do what a company that is big and successful as GMAC for decades did.
1: Who buy thousands of properties and millions, if not billions of dollars in real estate.
0: They would neutralize the home, and maybe when we come back, we talk a little more about that.
1: Let's do that. 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The guys do, and you have a relationship with us. 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
3: 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It reinforces the alignment, stability, and coordinated muscle activation that supports how your body moves, whether you're doing strenuous exercise or simply going about your daily life. 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

0: back, everybody. Appreciate you being with us today, at least this hour. We're talking about making your home beautiful, and we're doing it from the perspective of staging it for a sale. Is that a fair statement?
1: We have a great friend, or someone we actually recently met, but she's a great lady. We really like it. Diane Kroll, who's a realtor here down in Southeast Michigan.
0: Yeah.
1: That goes pretty much everywhere. And Diane is, I'm going to make sure I say this nicer. She's an experienced realtor.
0: Well, one of the reasons we wanted her, because you and I know a bunch of realtors. We've known them for the 20 years we've been doing the show.
1: Yep.
0: And we didn't want a narrow perspective. And Diane has a broad range of experience and perspective.
1: There you go. There you go.
0: Yeah.
1: And years of experience. Experience matters. Yeah, did you say broad? You meant experience. Okay, all right, sorry. Beat you up there. Chuck, it drives me crazy. And it's funny, my wife and I were driving yesterday. And just looking over at a house.
0: Now, did she still sit on your lap when you drive?
1: No. No. But we look over at a house. And we can just see by looking at the house that the homeowner has zero pride in that house.
0: Sadly, there's too many of those.
1: And it's not my house, but I'm still disappointed.
0: It ain't that hard.
1: Thank you.
0: You and I are old men. And we still do a lot of stuff like that. It's good exercise.
1: You know what? 100%. There are so many times I'll be sitting inside and I'll go, I need to get out and move. And I'll find an activity like
0: that.
1: You
0: know, you and I were chatting last week. I'm sorry to point at you like that.
1: I don't care.
0: I'm doing it in a friendly way.
1: As long as
0: it's
1: not a gun, we're good.
0: It's not. Don't take it as aggression. But we're talking about going outside and bending over to pull weeds.
1: Mm-hmm.
0: It's a stretching exercise. Look at it as a healthy thing to do. And you can't hold your phone while you're pulling weeds. Sorry, I have to keep going back to that.
1: That's true.
0: It's easy.
1: You know, I won't even listen to music. I have headphones, but if I'm outside, I want to hear birds. If I'm outside, I want to hear nature. Very rarely do I wear anything.
0: Although I still use the iPod you bought me 20 years ago.
1: You're kidding me.
0: When I ride my bicycle. It still works.
1: You're kidding me.
0: No, I got to bring it in and show it to you. I found it. Probably 3 months ago and charged it, and it's still got, I've got a great selection of songs on there.
1: That's
0: I gotta bring it and show it to you.
1: That's amazing. You want to know what, you want to know what took the place of that iPhone?
0: Isn't that what it's called? iPod.
1: Right. Sorry. Is this,
0: what is it?
1: A music app on your phone.
0: Oh, you know what? My oldest daughter is going to put one on my phone for me. I really do need one.
1: Well,
0: but the iPod's cool.
1: Your oldest daughter loves your music, right?
0: Yes, she does.
1: So
0: she
1: does
0: and my
1: mine.
0: Son do.
1: That's my oldest son will pull up to a job site and guys our age will go, what do you listen to that music? And he'll say, that's what I grew up on.
0: Hey.
1: Your daughter, my son, our son, listened to 70s and 80s rock and roll. And my daughter sent me her playlist. And I'll tell you what, if you look at some of this song, look how long this playlist is, Chuck. Look at this.
0: Oh,
1: this is a playlist, and you'll recognize every one of these songs. That's amazing that you still have that iPod.
0: Isn't that cool? I know.
1: You would, too.
0: I bet to tell you that. Yeah, I know. Hey, it still works, right?
1: Yes.
0: How about damaged siding, decaying wood trim, those kinds of things? Should you just paint over those real quick or have a professional replacement?
1: You know, you're asking me these questions, and the first thing that comes to my mind is, darn it, you shouldn't have that stuff because you should be taking care of your house. And when you see it, you should be repairing it. That's on my list this week, by the way, is to repair one board I noticed is rotting.
0: Really?
1: On my house.
0: I thought I thought you did all that.
1: But I missed one.
0: Okay.
1: I missed one. I got to take care of that. And it won't take me too long. I tell you, that multi-tool, that's such a great tool. That really helps get stuff up. But
0: a multi-tool, you know what? Make sure people hear that because that is a great tool.
1: And
0: you can buy them today for $50.
1: Exactly.
0: Right?
1: Yep.
0: It's called a multi-tool. And actually, if you go to a place, just go to Harbor Freight if you're a do-it-yourselfer. There are, 100 different attachments you can buy for those? Yep. And they're not expensive.
1: They're not.
0: It's amazing.
1: Not. And we never had them when we were younger, but they are phenomenal. It's amazing that they can make something go that fast just by moving back and forth.
0: I mean,
1: within what? A hundredth of an inch.
0: Wish I'd thought of it. I mean, there's a million applications you and I can discover for those. And if we were still working, there'd be 2 million.
1: Oh, you're right. You're right. But where I was going with that
0: is, are you going to replace that piece of trim that you found? Or what are you going to do?
1: I'm going to replace it.
0: Okay.
1: Yeah, yeah. But I hate it when I hear people go, we're selling a house. We're going to fix everything up. And it happens all the time.
0: All the time.
1: People will get their bathroom remodeled or repaired before they sell the house instead of getting it done 5 years prior and enjoying it for
0: a while.
1: And
0: I'm telling you, if you spend $24,000 to remodel your bathroom, you're not going to get an extra $24,000 when you sell the house.
1: Why not, Chuck?
0: It might sell faster.
1: Okay, exactly.
0: And you might get an extra 12, possibly. I'm just throwing that number out.
1: That's fair, yep.
0: But you ain't getting the 24.
1: Right, right. And the problem happens is everyone tries to do the major stuff on the cheap.
0: You're right.
1: And I can't tell you how many times I heard this phrase when I was out there selling. Well, we plan on selling the next couple of years, so we don't want to put a lot of money into it. That phrase drove me crazy.
0: I think of you with the chimneys. So you need a new cap on the chimney, and you need to go down about 7 rows and relay. And they're saying, well, no, just replace the 10 bricks that are popped up there, you know, and that's all we care about.
1: Yep.
0: And it's kind of like you don't even want your name attached to that.
1: Nope. And I would say, nope, if I can't do it right, I don't want to do it. You may from down here think that's all needs to be taken care of, but when I go up there and I start taking a hammer to those brick, the whole thing's going to fall apart.
0: Yeah. You know, it's funny, our professionals, I was thinking Tracy Harold from Bethel, he's the same way. He said, you know, if I can't do it right, I'm not doing it. I don't want my name attached to a Band-Aid, you know, right, that was put on a gunshot wound.
1: Exactly, right? Exactly. Now, you mentioned water in the basement. Let's talk about that for a minute. Now, is it just water in the basement, or does water in a crawl space just as liable?
0: So when you get ready to sell it, first of all, another thing we're going to have to talk about maybe next Saturday is the involvement of jurisdictions when you sell a house, because that's really it. Maybe we'll write an article
1: Good
0: on
1: point.
0: That. That'll be a separate discussion. But you are required to fill out a homeowner disclosure if you own the property. If you lived in it, there's more restrictions we'll talk about when we come back.
1: What is a homeowner's disclosure? What is it?
0: I got to look it up while we're on break.
1: This and more housing information you can trust when we get back from break. Want to give us a call? 866-365-7746. And if you're shy during the week, you can send us an email at theinsideoutsideguys.com.
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7: 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Here are Chuck and Ken.
0: Welcome back, everybody. Hey, Ken, let me give a shout out to my favorite oldest niece over in the Grand Rapids area.
1: Which one is today?
0: Well, I said favorite oldest. Lisa was the first born of her generation.
1: I was going to say Lisa, but I didn't want to.
0: I know you did. Person. But she knows. She's a sweetie. She listens to us. And she is just about done having a contractor build her a brand new home.
1: Is she happy?
0: She is.
1: Good.
0: I told you about an issue she questioned a week ago. The cracks, right?
1: Yep.
0: But she's past that. And I want to help her. I want to take care of her. But she called Amnesty to have the ducts cleaned before she moves in that house.
1: Why would that be necessary? It's a brand new house. Why would she need to get the ducts cleaned?
0: Chuck? Fascinating. Because sadly, even good contractors,
1: got bad employees,
0: can have crap. You know, we adopted policy, but I got the benefit of teaching these classes, so I talked to contractors throughout the country. Decades ago, we wouldn't even install the ductwork in the basement until the house was just about done and ready to deliver.
1: Because you knew.
0: Because I knew there'd be
1: an open register.
0: Yeah.
1: Is a garbage can for a lot of these workers.
0: McDonald's wrappers, cigar butts, cigarette butts, old hamburgers, drywall dust.
1: Isn't it sad? But you have so many trades in there and you don't know who to blame when it's all done. That was really smart. For the person that didn't do it, they have to have those ducts clean before they turn that furnace on.
0: And Amnesty Air Duct Cleaning and Insulation, they cover the state of Michigan, so there is no excuse if you're anywhere in the state, and actually in some places if you're out of state, to not use Amnesty. We think the world of them. They do an expert job. They've kept their price point as actually more reasonable than you and I think they should, actually.
1: Unbelievably. Unbelievable that over all of this time, their prices have stayed where they're at. It really have.
0: It's amazing.
1: It's amazing.
0: So forgive me. I wanted to give a shout out to Lisa. I think she was brilliant in doing that. She did it without any prodding for me.
1: Because she listens to her uncle. She knows it's the right thing to do. What about a pool, Chuck? Do new homeowners want a pool in their house for the most part?
0: You know, a lot of realtors will say no. It's funny you say that because I just talked to somebody last week that had a pool for several years and got tired of the maintenance and got rid of the house, and that was their thing. If you said, why are you moving? I'm tired of that pool.
1: So it was an in-ground pool.
0: Yeah, and I love pools. Me too.
1: I love pools.
0: But a lot of people don't. They don't want either the liability or the maintenance. So it can be something you better research when you're listing the house.
1: Now, I mentioned that one manufactured home I sold took a while to sell. It had an above-ground 32-by-16 oval pool with a deck in the backyard. And one of the first things a new homeowner did when they moved in was tear that pool out and sell it and got rid of it.
0: There's one being listed in our subdivision. And that's what they did. They paid somebody to come in and tear that pool out, and they're going to rebuild the deck.
1: Now, being in the trades, I don't know if it's a trade thing, but when I was younger and I'd work out in the Northern Oakland County or out in the country a little bit more, and I'd finish a job, I would always look for a water hole. I used to love to stop because you're driving, you'll see a boat launch or a park or whatever. And if it had water, all I wanted to do was jump in that water for a second.
0: I've been the same way. If I'm in a boat in the middle of Lake Michigan, I want to jump in the water. I've just always been that way.
1: So when we built that pool, we had four kids. We had our fifth why we had the pool. And I can literally remember my one-week-old little girl, who's now 25, being in that pool with me and me dunking her. And she can't even tell you when she learned to swim. Because she was always in water.
0: She was confident.
1: And she was
0: she gained confidence, right?
1: Exactly.
0: I know you and I are positive that way, but it can be a negative if you're listing and selling the house. So keep that in mind because, you know, you dumped 40 grand into it or 10 grand, whatever. And you think the house is worth so much more because of it. And a lot of buyers will not think the same thing.
1: Now, if you had a pool in your backyard, and your realtor came to you and said, hey, Chuck, you know, I'm glad you hired me. I'm ready to go. But I got to tell you, I think that pool is a negative.
0: Sure.
1: What are you going to do?
0: In ground or above ground?
1: Above ground.
0: Above ground, it depends, you know, on what I'm going to reduce it to money. So you think it's a negative, Ken? What do you think it means in terms of showings and price point when we list the house?
1: I think it could eliminate a percentage of buyers that may have very young children or no children at all and don't want to deal with a pool.
0: Well, let me find out what it's going to cost me to possibly redo the deck and get rid of the pool and give some thought before you and I talk again about what you think it might do in terms of affecting the sales price. And I'll make a decision next time we chat.
1: And as a realtor, let me give you some advice. If you decide you want to tear it down, you want to try to do it for as little money as possible, put it up on Marketplace. Tell someone they can come tear it down, they can have it. So that may be a good way for you to get rid of it without spending any money.
0: You know, I know somebody that did that. They had their backyard was fenced with a beautiful vinyl fence. I mean, they had a lot of money when they installed that fence. And she wanted to get rid of it, and she did that. She put an ad in the paper, and the caveat was you need to take all of the fence, posts, everything. You can't leave anything behind, including the holes. I want you to fill in the holes the posts came out of. Other than that, you can have it free of charge. And somebody came and took it because it was beautiful shape. It was a great fence.
1: I would.
0: Yeah.
1: I wanted the fence.
0: I would if I wanted one. Gosh, right. When you look at what it costs to build those things,
1: I bet.
0: Buy those things. So that's good advice. I like that.
1: Yep. So what my partner said when we started the show is what we're trying to avoid is wasting a showing. And clutter is huge about that. So quick story. 5 children, 1 house, a lot of clutter. Luckily, I had found a friend he wasn't a friend when I found it, but I knew where I was moving to. And I went to the gentleman. I said, can I put a bunch of stuff in your pole barn? And he said, yes. That really allowed me to empty out my garage, empty out my basement. I remember telling my wife, if the kids don't use it every day, load it in the truck, we'll put it in the pole barn. And I'm not kidding. That made such a difference in the house. Because when you have that many children, and my kids at that point, they were 4 years old to 13 years old. So you can imagine what I would say to
0: them,
1: hey, we have a showing tomorrow. It's time to clean the house. You know, because you have that many kids, it's impossible to have a clean house all the time.
0: It's crazy. But, I mean, you mentioned the garage. You and I have done shows on garages, and we're probably due to have another one. But the percentage of people that have a garage, they have never parked a car in.
1: Oh, you're right. Right? Or don't even open the doors because
0: every time we do the show, it's like, oh my gosh, are you kidding me? But it's a big issue, and you're right. 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
1: Yeah. Yeah. That, you know what? 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Get a, what do they call it? 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
0: Well, you obviously didn't call today, and that's fine because we love talking about this stuff. 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Ken and I personally answer every email we get, and it's a lot.
1: We do. Well, no one else answers them for us. It's a good just thing. Chuck and myself, and we enjoy doing it. We've been talking this last hour about staging your home for sell and making sure you don't waste a showing. And basically, Chuck and I really believe in home maintenance and how important home maintenance. If you're the kind of person, years ago, Chuck and I set a time limit on it. It's 1 hour. 1 hour a week. If you could spend 1 hour a week.
0: Beyond the mandatory stuff like mowing
1: the lawn. That's where I was going. Besides the mowing the lawn, besides the, you name it. But 1 hour a week. You know, it's funny, Chuck, because I've been whittling a lot of my honey-do lists down. And it feels so good.
0: I got
1: it.
0: Some items if you want to come over and do
1: no, my honey-do list, not your honey-do list. But it feels so good once I get it done to just check it off the list. And like I mentioned earlier, when I walk into a restaurant and I see fingerprints, I walk into the bathroom and it's disgusting. That's how I'm going to feel when I come to your house to look at it to buy.
0: Yep.
1: If I feel that you were a lazy homeowner, then that's a check in the negative department for
0: me. It is. I'm going to offer you less. I don't care what you're asking. I'm offering you less.
1: I'm offering you less.
0: Yep.
1: And if you're the kind of person who says, just throw it on the website, just throw it up, and I'll take offers as is, then we suggest you contact one of those companies that will pay you cash for your house. If you want to get it done that fast, you know you're not going to get what the house is worth. If you sell it without doing any maintenance to it whatsoever, you're not going to get what the house is worth. Just get out of the house. But if you want everything you possibly can, because you're proud of that house, you've put money into the house, you've put time, you've put effort, you've put love in that house, then darn it, if you plan on listing that house June 1st, you should start preparing to sell that house June 2nd of the previous year. And literally take that year and get that house 100% before you call a realtor.
0: So how about pricing the house, Ken? Should people just say, I think it's worth $400,000 because I went on Google and houses that kind of look like mine or seem to have the same features, that's what they're worth.
1: Depends how bad they want to sell the house. Like anything else, if you're going to sell a car, let's say the blue book value on the car is $12,000. If you sell it for $10,000, you're going to sell it quick.
0: Good point.
1: If you sell it for $14,000, it's going to take more time. You might get $13,500 or $13,100. Same thing for your house.
0: So should you automatically overprice it with the expectation that somebody's going to offer you less?
1: Now, that's a good question, but I say no, not with something that important.
0: I agree. I think you need a fair, legitimate market value amount, and actually a good real estate broker will help you with that.
1: Oh, gosh, beyond that. And understand, just because you love that beautiful patio outside or the gazebo you put up in the backyard.
0: Or the pool, like you said.
1: Or the pool, doesn't mean it's going to bring any value to your house. As a matter of fact, some people may see it as a negative.
0: Yep.
1: So don't go, you know, my house comps out at $500,000. So with my gazebo and my patio and my shed, I'm going to list it for $540,000. No. Because there is something out there called the cost of value, and Chuck mentioned a minute ago, if you put $20,000 into your bathroom, you're not going to get that $20,000 out.
0: It's highly unlikely.
1: Well, the statistics show you're not going to get that whole $20,000 out. And one of the reasons is because you've enjoyed it. Once you've bought it, you've enjoyed it.
0: You should.
1: Yeah. I can't stand it when I hear people say, again, we're going to be selling the house. We don't want to put a lot of money into it because all you're doing is giving a problem for the next person.
0: So let's put the cheapest roof on.
1: Yeah.
0: Let's put 2 inches of concrete where we know we need 4.5 or 5.
1: Exactly.
0: Yeah.
1: Yep. Yeah. Let's paint that leak in the basement.
0: There you go.
1: Paint over that leak in the basement instead of calling the company out and get it done right.
0: And let's unite knowledge of that leak we had 15 years ago.
1: Hey, Philip.

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0: Hi, Jim Zippo. How are you? It's Saturday, and it's August 1st. Wow, what happened in July?
1: It's crazy. Summer's going to be over before you know it.
0: You know, I'm dedicated. I would die for you, which were probably Prince's last words.

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0: It's our Eagles Take Flight Weekend. The greatest hits from one of the greatest American groups, One of These Nights. Title track from their album of the same name, written by the late, great Glenn Frey and Don Henley. The Eagles are one of the top sellers of all time. Not bad for a few guys. Hired by Linda Ronstadt in a hurry for a Disneyland gig. They've done pretty good. I'm Jim Zeppo, and the Eagles will take flight again shortly in all weekend right here. 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
5: A better life with Dr. Sanjay Gupta.
6: There are lots of things you can measure to get an idea of how healthy you are at any given moment. Temperature, heart rate, blood pressure, just to name a few. But how about how healthy you will be and how long you're likely to live? According to a new study out of the University at Buffalo, 2 simple strength tests are pretty accurate at predicting longevity in older women. One is hand grip strength, and the other is how quickly people can stand up from a seated position without using their arms. By the way, I remember interviewing former President Jimmy Carter when he was quite old and being really impressed how he just popped out of the chair without using his arms. Not a lot of older people can actually do that. But I think the message here is that maintaining strength as you age is going to help you perform everyday activities, but also help you avoid injury and stay independent. I'm Dr. Sanjay Gupta, helping you live a better life.
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0: The Cure, Friday I'm in love. Heck, it's only Sunday. I got 6 days. I don't have to worry about it right now. Hi, Jim Zippo. This just in, according to Levi's, skinny jeans are now dead. Truth be told, I've been listed as a suspect, or at least a person of interest.
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3: 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It reinforces the alignment, stability, and coordinated muscle activation that supports how your body moves, whether you're doing strenuous exercise or simply going about your daily life. 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

0: Aerosmith and Sweet Emotion. Hi, Jim Zippo. It's Saturday, August 1st. Yeah, you can scratch July off your calendar. Summer will be over before you know it. Can't come soon enough. Hey, do you know what phrase uses every letter in the English language? You probably heard this before. The quick brown fox jumps over the lazy dog. Yeah, that phrase uses every letter in the English language. Pretty amazing. Then the most common phrase said by foxes is, the quick brown fox cleverly avoided getting nailed by the dumb dog again. And by the way, I'm red, not brown.
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0: You know me. 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
0: on the
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0: Chicken salad, tuna salad. 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
0: Fresh. 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
0: Does this mean it's at 4:03? 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
13: out of taste.
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0: It's our Eagles Take Flight weekend. The greatest hits from one of the greatest American groups. Heartache Tonight from their album The Long Run, written by Don Henley, Glenn Frey, Bob Seger, and J.D. Souther, featuring the late Glenn Frey on the lead vocals. I'm Jim Zippo, and the Eagles will take flight again shortly all weekend right here.
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2: A better life with Dr. Sanjay Gupta.
3: There are lots of things you can measure to get an idea of how healthy you are at any given moment. Temperature, heart rate, blood pressure, just to name a few. But how about how healthy you will be and how long you're likely to live? According to a new study out of the University at Buffalo, two simple strength tests are pretty accurate at predicting longevity in older women. One is hand grip strength, and the other is how quickly people can stand up from a seated position without using their arms. By the way, I remember interviewing former President Jimmy Carter when he was quite old and being really impressed how he just popped out of the chair without using his arms. Not a lot of older people can actually do that. But I think the message here is that maintaining strength as you age is going to help you perform everyday activities, but also help you avoid injury and stay independent. I'm Dr. Sanjay Gupta, helping you live a better life.
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0: Sorry, Eagles, Take Flight Weekend. The greatest hits and deep album cuts from one of the greatest American groups already gone. Not to be confused with a Kelly Clarkson song of the same name. Already Gone by the Eagles, the first single released from their album On the Border. I'm Jim Zeppo, and the Eagles are going to take flight again shortly and all weekend long. 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
14: 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I'm Dr. Sanjay Gupta, helping you live a better life.
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0: It's Peter Schilling and Major Tom with kudos to David Bowie's Space Oddity. Major Tom was featured in that one. Yeah, the only thing weird about Major Tom is when he splashed down, he was into a hot tub.
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3: A better life with Dr. Sanjay Gupta.
4: They say consistency is key, but sometimes you just gotta switch it up. A new study out of Harvard School of Public Health found that varying your exercise routine could add years to your life. What exercise someone did didn't matter much. What did matter was that all the exercises together worked all the muscle groups in their body. Now, an added benefit to changing things up is it can help you push through the plateau effect. That's when your body gets so efficient at doing something that you actually stop getting better at it. And we know from previous research that specializing in any one sport at a young age can make someone actually more prone to injury. And as experts we talk to point out, even elite athletes switch up things with their workouts, making sure to target strength, cardio, flexibility, balance, and doing that every single week. I'm Dr. Sanjay Gupta, helping you live a better life.
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0: The group is Go West. The song is called King of Wishful Thinking. Hi, I'm Jim Zippo. Hey, Jaws lovers, Shark Week is back. Yes, Shark Week is underway at the Discovery Channel. Man, it's been so good this year.
1: How good is it?
0: 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I've already signed up to follow a couple of the sharks on OnlyFins.
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12: I don't know about you, but my social media feeds are flooded with lotions and potions and gadgets, all promising to unlock different components of longevity. 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

0: These are Eagles. Take Flight Weekend, the greatest hits from one of the greatest American groups, The Long Run. Title track from their album of the same name. Another terrific tune from Don and Glenn, Don Henley and the late, great Glenn Frey. The Long Run, a tribute to the Stax Records, Memphis Rhythm and Blues Sound. I'm Jim Zippo, and the Eagles will take flight again coming up and all weekend long.
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2: A better life with Dr. Sanjay Gupta.
3: They say consistency is key, but sometimes you just gotta switch it up. A new study out of Harvard School of Public Health found that varying your exercise routine could add years to your life. What exercise someone did didn't matter much. What did matter was that all the exercises together worked all the muscle groups in their body. Now, an added benefit to changing things up is it can help you push through the plateau effect. That's when your body gets so efficient at doing something that you actually stop getting better at it. And we know from previous research that specializing in any one sport at a young age can make someone actually more prone to injury. And as experts we talk to point out, even elite athletes switch up things with their workouts, making sure to target strength, cardio, flexibility, balance, and doing that every single week. I'm Dr. Sanjay Gupta, helping you live a better life.
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I'm here. Hi, Jim Zippo. Saturday, it's already August 1st. Wow, what the heck happened to July? Well, it's in my rearview mirror right now. Here's Debbie Harry.

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0: It's our Eagles Take Flight Weekend, the greatest hits and deep cuts from one of the greatest American groups. An early one, Witchy Woman, from their self-titled 70s album, written by guitarist Bernie Leadon. He started writing Witchy Woman when he was still a member of the country rock band, the Flying Burrito Brothers. When he joined up with the Eagles, Don Henley and Bernie finished writing it, and it became a top 10 monster hit for the boys. I'm Jim Zippo. And more from the Eagles coming up and all weekend here. 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

0: Rembrandt's theme from Friends. I'll be there for you. Hi, Jim Zippo. We need to be there for Larry the Cable Guy. Yeah, Larry the Cable Guy had to be hospitalized last week and was diagnosed with appendicitis by his physician, Bob the Doctor Guy.
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0: Jimmy Buffett providing refreshments in rock and roll heaven these days. Hi, Jim Zippo. A major upgrade for Harry. Yeah, the UK's royal family has said that on Prince Harry's next visit, he'll be staying at Buckingham Palace. On most of his other recent visits, he spends most of his time in the royal doghouse. Heck, even that's like a mini palace. You know, caviar, milk bones, and champagne in the dog bowl.
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9: How often do you stop to wonder whether you should share something that's revealing, maybe even embarrassing, with a partner, a friend, or even your boss? In her new book called Revealing, The Underrated Power of Oversharing, behavioral scientist Leslie John says doing just that can help you deepen relationships that are vital to your life. 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

0: Sorry, Eagles, Take Flight Weekend. New kid in town. The first single released from their album, Hotel California. Kind of a legendary album. Written by Glenn, Don, and JD with one of the best lines ever. They'll never forget you till somebody else comes along. I'm Jim Zippo, and the Eagles will take flight again shortly all weekend long.
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2: A better life with Dr. Sanjay Gupta.
3: How often do you stop to wonder whether you should share something that's revealing, maybe even embarrassing, with a partner, a friend, or even your boss? In her new book called Revealing, The Underrated Power of Oversharing, behavioral scientist Leslie John says doing just that can help you deepen relationships that are vital to your life. We need people to trust us in order to get things like love, friendship, and career success. 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I'm Dr. Sanjay Gupta, helping you live a better life.
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Thanks, Rick. Hi, I'm Jim Zippo, another working class dog. It's Saturday. Wow, August 1st, along with the late, great Jim Croce. Woo!

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0: It's our Eagles Take Flight Weekend, the greatest hits of one of the greatest American groups. And right there at the very beginning of the band, Take It Easy, written mostly by Jackson Brown and finished by Glenn Frey. The first cut on their debut album, simply titled The Eagles. 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
10: A better life with Dr. Sanjay Gupta.
11: They say consistency is key, but sometimes you just gotta switch it up. 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What exercise someone did didn't matter much. What did matter was that all the exercises together worked all the muscle groups in their body. Now, an added benefit to changing things up is it can help you push through the plateau effect. That's when your body gets so efficient at doing something that you actually stop getting better at it. 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And as experts we talk to point out, even elite athletes switch up things with their workouts, making sure to target strength, cardio, flexibility, balance, and doing that every single week. I'm Dr. Sanjay Gupta, helping you live a better life.
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0: lovely Katrina and the Waves, lead singer Katrina Laskanich. 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

0: Roxette thinks it must have been love. Either that or a really hard case of being in like. I'm Jim Zippo. Hey, here's a fast and easy way to instantly beef up your resume. Under the qualifications on the resume, put down Olympic hopeful. Sure, you're an Olympic hopeful. There's no special form to fill out or anything, and if they ask you to elaborate during the job interview, just tell them, well, now I'm just waiting for the phone to ring.
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11: 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But if you log off, take a step back from all the hype, you'll find that the actual keys to a longer, healthier life are hiding in plain sight. There are 4 of them. Number 1, nutrition. The Mediterranean diet really is the gold standard. 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

0: It's our Eagles Take Flight Weekend, Life in a Fast Lane, written by Joe Walsh, Glenn Frey, and Don Henley from the album Hotel California, Life in the Fast Lane, not to be confused with Life on the Fast Lane, where you got to have really good car dodging skills. 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
3: How often do you stop to wonder whether you should share something that's revealing, maybe even embarrassing, with a partner, a friend, or even your boss? In her new book called Revealing, The Underrated Power of Oversharing, behavioral scientist Leslie John says doing just that can help you deepen relationships that are vital to your life. We need people to trust us in order to get things like love, friendship, and career success. That's what she told us. 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Why? Because people like to be asked about themselves, she says. It also signals that they are discriminating and choosy, but in a good way. I'm Dr. Sanjay Gupta, helping you live a better life.
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0: Hawks are Eagles. Take Flight Weekend, the greatest hits from one of the greatest American groups. Peaceful, Easy Feeling, written by a guy named Jack Tempchin, who played at coffee shops around San Diego. The guys popped in for a cup of coffee, and they heard him playing. They said, "Hey, Jack, you got any tunes you're not using? We just formed our band 8 days ago. We need some music." Jack played Peaceful, Easy Feeling for them. They grabbed it, and the rest is rock and roll Eagles history. I'm Jim Zippo, and the Eagles are going to take flight again shortly and all weekend long.
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0: 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What do those letters mean, by the way? 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

0: Barner, cold as ice. It's where I set the thermostat, no matter what room I'm in. Hi, I'm Jim Zippo. Boy, I tell you, August is here now. It's August 1st today. August, the hottest month of the year in summer, and all this sweat heat. The other day, it was so hot. How hot was it? Well, thank me for asking. It was so hot, my garlic took its cloves off.
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9: They say consistency is key, but sometimes you just got to switch it up. A new study out of Harvard School of Public Health found that varying your exercise routine could add years to your life. What exercise someone did didn't matter much. What did matter was that all the exercises together worked all the muscle groups in their body. Now, an added benefit to changing things up is it can help you push through the plateau effect. That's when your body gets so efficient at doing something that you actually stop getting better at it. 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I'm Dr. Sanjay Gupta, helping you live a better life.
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12: 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I swear to God, it was like a horror film. Could not have been 15 teeth between the 10 women. We made a hasty retreat. We're not going to eat watching these women sucking on their lunch. Then my heart sank. 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

0: Dreams are Eagles Take Flight Weekend. I Can't Tell You Why on their album The Long Run. 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Along with Glenn Frey and Don Henley, they wanted a softer Al Green kind of R&B feel on the song, and Timothy nailed it. I'm Jim Zippo, and the Eagles will take flight again shortly and all weekend long.
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3: How often do you stop to wonder whether you should share something that's revealing, maybe even embarrassing, with a partner, a friend, or even your boss? In her new book called Revealing, The Underrated Power of Oversharing, behavioral scientist Leslie John says doing just that can help you deepen relationships that are vital to your life. We need people to trust us in order to get things like love, friendship, and career success. That's what she told us. When you make yourself vulnerable by revealing something sensitive, it does make other people trust you. In turn, when you ask someone to reveal something about themselves, showing that interest will generally lead someone to like you more. Why? Because people like to be asked about themselves, she says. 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

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Stick around. We will fulfill your musical fantasies. 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

0: Eagles, Take Flight Weekend, Desperado, title two from that album. Kind of a concept album, if you recall. This is John Summers. Now, lately I've had to get rid of a bunch of junk that I've saved for like 20 years of stuff. You know, old clothes and shirts, and just clear things out because I did some things, you know, improvements. So you always have to purge. But a lot of people, well, some people, have too much stuff, according to the Department of Energy. 25% of people with two-car garages do not have the room to even put one car inside of them. Just storing junk, you know? 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
3: 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It reinforces the alignment, stability, and coordinated muscle activation that supports how your body moves, whether you're doing strenuous exercise or simply going about your daily life. 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Allow your arms to swing naturally in coordination with your legs. 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

0: Wilson Phillips and hold on, you know, for just one more day. I'm John Summers. You know, things are getting weird with technology. I don't have to tell you this. Do you believe in human-robot love? Oh, yeah. 1 in 10 Americans admit they've had a flirty and romantic conversation with an AI bot, according to new research. 11% of those polled admitted to, getting a little too romantic with an AI chatbot. You know, Claude, ChatGPT, whatever. Just strange things going on, man.
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10: How often do you stop to wonder whether you should share something that's revealing, maybe even embarrassing, with a partner, a friend, or even your boss? In her new book called Revealing, The Underrated Power of Oversharing, behavioral scientist Leslie John says doing just that can help you deepen relationships that are vital to your life. 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I'm Dr. Sanjay Gupta, helping you live a better life.
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0: Eagles Take Flight Weekend. Don Felder, Joe Walsh, man, oh man, what a team. It's too bad they kicked Don out of the band. Hotel California Eagles, and John Summers is my name. What's your favorite color? What's the world's favorite color? Well, people pick blue about a third of the time. The next preferred color, usually red or green, depending on the country, runs about 10 to 20 points behind blue, so blue's popular.
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3: How often do you stop to wonder whether you should share something that's revealing, maybe even embarrassing, with a partner, a friend, or even your boss? In her new book called Revealing, The Underrated Power of Oversharing, behavioral scientist Leslie John says doing just that can help you deepen relationships that are vital to your life. We need people to trust us in order to get things like love, friendship, and career success. 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Why? Because people like to be asked about themselves, she says. It also signals that they are discriminating and choosy, but in a good way. I'm Dr. Sanjay Gupta, helping you live a better life.
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0: Eagles Take Flight Weekend. Best of My Love, Love Ballad from the On the Border album. The Eagles and Dandy Don Henley. It's John Summers. And okay, so we all use a phone, the cell phone, a lot. Well, they say that your phone use is hurting your body. You know, your head and your neck gradually move forward, giving you bad posture. Well, who would have thunk it? Your shoulders become tight, making you tense. Your eyes get strained, and your eyesight can become damaged. And sitting with your phone, they say, might kill you. Oh, boy. Yeah, that would be great. When you're sitting down, instead of moving, your muscles aren't working. That's not a big deal once in a while. But when it's a habit, muscle loss is possible, can impact everything from cardiovascular health to how long you live. Oh, great. Another thing to worry about.
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8: There are lots of things you can measure to get an idea of how healthy you are at any given moment. Temperature, heart rate, blood pressure, just to name a few. But how about how healthy you will be and how long you're likely to live? According to a new study out of the University at Buffalo, two simple strength tests are pretty accurate at predicting longevity in older women. One is hand grip strength, and the other is how quickly people can stand up from a seated position without using their arms. By the way, I remember interviewing former President Jimmy Carter when he was quite old and being really impressed how he just popped out of the chair without using his arms. Not a lot of older people can actually do that. But I think the message here is that maintaining strength as you age is going to help you perform everyday activities, but also help you avoid injury and stay independent. I'm Dr. Sanjay Gupta, helping you live a better life.
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0: John Popper and Blues Traveler. It's called Run Around. Mr. Popper is, he's lost a bunch of weight lately. 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
3: How often do you stop to wonder whether you should share something that's revealing, maybe even embarrassing, with a partner, a friend, or even your boss? In her new book called Revealing, The Underrated Power of Oversharing, behavioral scientist Leslie John says doing just that can help you deepen relationships that are vital to your life. We need people to trust us in order to get things like love, friendship, and career success. That's what she told us. When you make yourself vulnerable by revealing something sensitive, it does make other people trust you. In turn, when you ask someone to reveal something about themselves, showing that interest will generally lead someone to like you more. Why? Because people like to be asked about themselves, she says. It also signals that they are discriminating and choosy, but in a good way. I'm Dr. Sanjay Gupta, helping you live a better life.
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0: Steven Tyler, Aerosmith, just Dream On. What a classic song there. I'm John Summers, and okay, we've all done it. We've all found a piece of moldy cheese in the refrigerator, cut away the mold, and ate the rest of the cheese. Well, it's okay, right? No, it's not. Not a good idea. The USDA says, toss it. This is especially true for soft cheeses, you know, like cream cheese or brie or ricotta cheese, which is commonly found in ravioli. Really good stuff, too.
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9: Here's the A Better Life with Dr. Sanjay Gupta.
10: They say consistency is key, but sometimes you just gotta switch it up. A new study out of Harvard School of Public Health found that varying your exercise routine could add years to your life. What exercise someone did didn't matter much. What did matter was that all the exercises together worked all the muscle groups in their body. Now, an added benefit to changing things up is it can help you push through the plateau effect. That's when your body gets so efficient at doing something that you actually stop getting better at it. 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I'm Dr. Sanjay Gupta, helping you live a better life.
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0: Eagles Take Flight Weekend. It is James Dean. James Dean. John Summers here now. Hey, more and more middle-aged women seem to be clubbing in the club in the early hours of the morning. Not only is it great exercise, they say, but yeah, you try dancing for hours without breaking a sweat. Women also report feeling alive, feeling energized, both at the time while they're doing it and afterwards, and participating in the rave lowered feelings of anxiety and depression. So, yeah, for whatever.
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3: 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That's according to the Senior Vice President of Research and Scientific Affairs at the National Sleep Foundation. 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I'm Dr. Sanjay Gupta, helping you live a better life.
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6: 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It's called Kimosabi.
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12: 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Yeah.
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Eagles Take Flight Weekend is on, and it is strong. Man, I'll tell you what, so many great tunes. I got one coming up for you next, right after ELO.

0: Eagles Take Flight Weekend, Tequila Sunrise, and Glenn Frey singing it for you. I'm John Summers. Now, here's this is weird. Here's a good way to combine sports and chores. It's called extreme ironing. Well, yeah, it's a competitive sport known as EI. What? Extreme ironing consists of ironing clothing in different, unusually extreme situations like rock climbing or surfing or kayaking. I wonder who started this. Who thought of it?
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0: Martha Davis in the motel. 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

0: Jimmy Cliff, I Can See Clearly Now, the soundtrack of Cool Runnings, a really cute movie in case you've never seen it. I'm John Summers. Now, if you want to continue to have a good memory, limit your trips to restaurants that, feature primarily fried foods. Research suggests eating fried food more than once a week may affect memory and thinking clearly. Now, diets high in fried foods have also been linked to higher risk of anxiety and depression, which can affect memory. And besides, lots of fried foods just aren't good for you.
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11: They say consistency is key, but sometimes you just gotta switch it up. A new study out of Harvard School of Public Health found that varying your exercise routine could add years to your life. What exercise someone did didn't matter much. What did matter was that all the exercises together worked all the muscle groups in their body. Now, an added benefit to changing things up is it can help you push through the plateau effect. That's when your body gets so efficient at doing something that you actually stop getting better at it. And we know from previous research that specializing in any one sport at a young age can make someone actually more prone to injury. And as experts we talk to point out, even elite athletes switch up things with their workouts, making sure to target strength, cardio, flexibility, balance, and doing that every single week. I'm Dr. Sanjay Gupta, helping you live a better life.
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3: If I were to ask you what makes for a good night's sleep, you'd probably say a dark, quiet room, not too many things on your mind. But every night when you go to get some Z's, how often do you really think about the temperature in your bedroom? Temperature may be one of the most underappreciated factors in sleep. That's according to the Senior Vice President of Research and Scientific Affairs at the National Sleep Foundation. We often hear about lights and screens and stress, but even modest changes in temperature and airflow can influence both how quickly you fall asleep and how deeply you stay asleep. Most experts will recommend a room temperature of 60 to 67 degrees Fahrenheit. You might also experiment with your sheets and what you actually wear to bed. Play around a bit and see what improves your sleep. You might be delightfully surprised. I'm Dr. Sanjay Gupta, helping you live a better life.
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0: Eagles Take Flight Weekend. Here you go. The greatness of Randy Meisner. He co-wrote it. He sings it to Take It to the Limit. I'm John Summers. Now, parents, I'm just counting down the days, right? 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
3: A better life with Dr. Sanjay Gupta.
4: There are lots of things you can measure to get an idea of how healthy you are at any given moment. Temperature, heart rate, blood pressure, just to name a few. But how about how healthy you will be and how long you're likely to live? According to a new study out of the University at Buffalo, two simple strength tests are pretty accurate at predicting longevity in older women. One is hand grip strength, and the other is how quickly people can stand up from a seated position without using their arms. By the way, I remember interviewing former President Jimmy Carter when he was quite old and being really impressed how he just popped out of the chair without using his arms. Not a lot of older people can actually do that. But I think the message here is that maintaining strength as you age is going to help you perform everyday activities, but also help you avoid injury and stay independent. I'm Dr. Sanjay Gupta, helping you live a better life.
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0: Amy Grant. Baby, baby, baby. I'm sorry. It's too many babies. Just two. Not three. 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

0: Eagles Take Flight Weekend in the City. It is primarily a Joe Walsh song there, obviously, but Eagles get the credit. This is John Summers. They say people who know, scientists, people with big brains, wear the most expensive clothes that you can afford. Now, people whose clothes make them look richer are automatically judged to be more competent in terms of psychological research. Something to think about, maybe?
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3: They say consistency is key, but sometimes you just gotta switch it up. A new study out of Harvard School of Public Health found that varying your exercise routine could add years to your life. What exercise someone did didn't matter much. What did matter was that all the exercises together worked all the muscle groups in their body. Now, an added benefit to changing things up is it can help you push through the plateau effect. That's when your body gets so efficient at doing something that you actually stop getting better at it. And we know from previous research that specializing in any one sport at a young age can make someone actually more prone to injury. And as experts we talk to point out, even elite athletes switch up things with their workouts, making sure to target strength, cardio, flexibility, balance, and doing that every single week. I'm Dr. Sanjay Gupta, helping you live a better life.
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11: We do have, I believe, both different treated photographs of Chick from the poster that is going to be a rarity.
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12: The one on the left, you look like a serial killer.
14: Yes.
11: Or
12: really
15: it is Gacy-esque.
12: It is, right?
14: It's as if I've eaten all the salt in the world.
15: No, the one on the right looks like he ate the one on the left.
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4: Another one busts the dust. Ow! Another one busts the dust. Hey, hey! Another one.

John Summers here, and boy, stick around. We have an Eagles Take Flight weekend, like in full effect. So, that's next after Rockin' Rod, and tonight's the night.

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0: Eagles Take Flight Weekend. And Don Henley with hitting those high notes there. And one of these nights, their attempt at disco, actually. It worked out pretty well. More on the way. By the way, this is John Summers. And how about some good news? It turns out that marriages get better the longer the couple stays together. Yeah, the first few years of marriage have conflicts, you know, but that eventually changes, they say, according to research at UC Berkeley. Now, in time, it is humor, friendly teasing, jokes, silliness, all that. They all increase while the bickering and criticisms decline, interestingly enough.
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12: I don't know about you, but my social media feeds are flooded with lotions and potions and gadgets, all promising to unlock different components of longevity. But if you log off, take a step back from all the hype, you'll find that the actual keys to a longer, healthier life are hiding in plain sight. There are 4 of them. Number 1, nutrition. 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

0: Cardigan's Love Fool, name of the song. All right, so you got to start cloud watching, according to the University of Michigan. They say it'll make you feel better. Yeah, taking a one-minute break to kind of gaze at the pretty clouds sharpens focus for up to 2 hours. Apparently, the clouds, they stimulate a brain region that helps you concentrate, even under pressure. Clouds. Who knew?
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11: 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But every night when you go to get some Z's, how often do you really think about the temperature in your bedroom? 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That's according to the Senior Vice President of Research and Scientific Affairs at the National Sleep Foundation. 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

0: Eagles Take Flight Weekend. Yeah, what a story song. Lion Eyes, of course, Eagles. And my name is John Summers. Over a fifth of Americans have broken up with somebody due to their wife or husband. Annoying sleeping habits did it. 17% of adults in a committed relationship have ended it solely due to their ex's disruptive nighttime habits, you know, snoring, moving around, stealing the blankets, you know.
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3: If I were to ask you what makes for a good night's sleep, you'd probably say a dark, quiet room, not too many things on your mind. But every night when you go to get some Z's, how often do you really think about the temperature in your bedroom? 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That's according to the Senior Vice President of Research and Scientific Affairs at the National Sleep Foundation. We often hear about lights and screens and stress, but even modest changes in temperature and airflow can influence both how quickly you fall asleep and how deeply you stay asleep. 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I'm Dr. Sanjay Gupta, helping you live a better life.
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